Stephen Ray to our boys and the crew who will be seeing us this summer on the road as their tour has officially now begun. You'll see them doing some stuff from the very first Crew album, too. Something you may have never seen them do ever before. And if you did, you probably saw them circa 82 or 83. I'm just saying, it's been a minute for some of these. Kickstarts is on 94.

0: 94 Rock, New Mexico's Real Rock, Big Rig. We've had some monsoonal rains today. They've been kind of hitting mostly south of Albuquerque. Everything is trailing from the southeast to the northwest. There are some moving through here, but not as heavy and intense as it has been farther south. That's going to change probably over the next couple of days because of Bertha. Tropical storm in the Gulf is drifting west, eventually towards Texas, and it could go to north central Texas and stall out as just this giant blob of moisture, which would definitely mean a rain increase for us and would continue to help our drought situation.
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And just that, it being that time of year, somehow already July 21st, so exciting. It's TMO on 94 Rock. 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
1: Hey, KMO, it's Mike. I was wondering if I could hear maybe Teen Spirit by Nirvana. 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
0: 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I love you too. Nirvana smells like Teen Spirit.

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0: And absolutely. 5 + 8 = 13. 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I'll play it for you on 94 Rock. 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

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Guaranteed human.

the Mega Millions drawing at $707 million. Nobody won the Powerball last night, which has now reached $567 million for Wednesday. Wait, that's tomorrow. Damn. 94 Rock New Mexico's Real Rock.

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0: Love you too. And yeah, I'll play Candlebox You right after Metallica. 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

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A couple days ago, Jim Roots, Slipknot's guitarist, announced that they're working with producer Matt Wallace on their upcoming album, and he said they have a ton of new material. 94 Rock New Mexico's Real Rock.

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1: On August 4th, 1962, Marilyn Monroe died. 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
1: Rumors spreading around in that Texas town about the shack outside the game. 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

working at home and may not be wearing pants right now. We're not judging. We just try not to think about it. New Mexico's Real

94 Rock, what's up? It's Thor. Tune in to Swami, Rob, Skyler, and Mahoney to catch the Dirty Mike Hollywood Report. Get all the latest scoop from Tinseltown this morning at 7:45 and again at 9:15, just in case you missed it. 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

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Guaranteed human.

0: Yeah.
1: And one of those things where, do you remember where you were when you heard about Ozzy?
0: I do remember where I was.
1: Where
0: exactly.
1: were you?
0: Exactly. I was getting my newly adopted dog groomed, and we were debating, the groomer and I, if his name should be Damien. Now, she was highly opposed because she's a very religious woman.
1: Okay.
0: And then I got a text from a friend said, hey, Ozzy passed. And then you should name your new dog Ozzy. And then we, when you were out, we let the listeners name my dog. And
1: Ozzy
0: number
1: wins.
0: One
1: of
0: was
1: Ozzy.
0: Damien was second.
1: Of course. So. Of course. Yeah, I was in the basement of the bowels of UNM Hospital getting some scans done. Mm. And you never get texts down there. And one actually came through. And it was like, ooh, no, yeah. that sucks. We just had that concert like 2 weeks ago.
0: I know. That's what made it shocking.
1: Hey, big time.
0: Because it wasn't really shocking, except the fact that he just played at that big Black Sabbath concert.
1: Right.
0: That's
1: right.
0: What made it shocking. But we all knew he had medical issues.
1: Well, but he gutted that show out.
0: He
1: absolutely did.
0: I mean, he was in his throne.
1: Yeah, he was.
0: He had to sit.
1: Well, he did what he had to do.
0: Yeah.
1: And he got it done. And he sounded pretty damn good, all things considered, I thought.
0: Yeah, he did.
1: So Sharon Osbourne, in an interview last December, said kind of what happened that night that Ozzy died in the morning. Mm. So I'm quoting her when I read this, okay? She said he was up and down to the bathroom all night, and it was like 4:30 a.m. And he said, wake up. And I said, I'm already bloody awake. You've woken me up. And he said, kiss me. And then he said, hug me tight. I can't help wondering if I should have, could I have? If I only had told him I loved him more. If only I had held him tighter. He went downstairs, worked out for about 20 minutes, and then passed away. He had a heart attack.
0: Yeah.
1: She said, I ran downstairs. There he was. They were trying to resuscitate him. And I'm like, don't, just leave him. Leave him. You can't. He's gone.
0: Yeah.
1: I knew instantly he'd gone, and they tried and tried, and they took him by helicopter to the hospital, and they tried, and it was just like, he's gone. Just leave him.
0: Yeah.
1: Brutal. Brutal. I don't know how you can't like Ozzy on some level.
0: I know. I would think everyone likes Ozzy.
1: Yeah, that's always kind of the way I felt.
0: Yeah.
1: I had the great fortune of talking to that guy three or four times in my time at 94 mm-hmm. Rock, and always as cool as they come. Just
0: yeah.
1: a nice, nice dude.
0: Yeah.
1: Not he's not presumptuous or anything like that. Just mm-hmm. pff, straight ahead dude.
0: He's just Ozzy, man.
1: Big time. You know.
0: He's a one of a kind, you know.
1: I have no doubt about it. No doubt about
0: Definitely.
1: It.
0: Definitely.
1: Now, I remember the time that in a short period of time, we lost Tom Petty. We lost Chris Cornell. We lost Prince. We lost Glenn Frey. We lost Scott Weiland. Remember? Bam, bam, bam, bam. And that feeling at that time was really kind of just, whoa.
0: I know.
1: Because you don't realize that your heroes are mortal until something like this happens, you know? And then we had the great Neil Peart die in 2020. Mm-hmm. Nobody saw that coming because he kept that quiet. It was like, wait, what? And then we lose Eddie Van Halen.
0: Yeah.
1: You could say Eddie Van Halen, Ozzy Osbourne, and Neil Peart are three of the biggest names in rock history.
0: Mm-hmm.
1: Top 10.
0: Mm-hmm.
1: So, it's a horrible day, and we will be paying tribute throughout the morning to the great Ozzy Osbourne. You can bet your ass
0: on
1: that.
0: And you know what? You start to think about it. Some of the big names in rock are in their 80s now.
1: Yeah.
0: Mick Jagger. Roger Daltrey.
1: Keith Richards.
0: Yeah.
1: Pete Townsend.
0: Yeah.
1: Paul McCartney.
0: So I'm sure
1: Ringo Starr.
0: Not lost on them.
1: The list
0: that, you
1: goes
0: know,
1: on and on.
0: Years are numbered. It's very sad.
1: Yeah. Yeah. So, and it was Parkinson's with Ozzy, right? And I'm not totally up on my Parkinson's, but from what I understand, it's more or less amounts to your brain forgetting how to do certain bodily functions, like breathing and stuff like that. Mm. And so I don't imagine there's not some pain involved in that.
0: You would think.
1: And I don't mean to depress everybody early in the morning like that.
0: It's a bummer, but.
1: Yeah, I didn't mean to go that way. But you know, that just, it's just horrible. That's all. That's all I'm saying.
0: It is. Yep. But you know what? It's part of life. Part of life.
1: Yeah, indeed. So the whole cyclosporia thing, I saw RFK Jr. yesterday on the news talking about the fact that he thinks they've got this under control. And they're still kind of pointing a finger at Taylor Farms and Mexican lettuce farms, right?
0: Right.
1: But Mexico's saying, hey,
0: you've
1: it
0: got
1: ain't
0: no
1: us.
0: Proof.
1: Yeah, exactly. Exactly. Prove that. So, and I made the mistake of watching the news yesterday. I don't do that very much anymore. But I did watch it yesterday, and I remembered, oh, yeah, this is why I don't watch it.
0: Right.
1: You know?
0: The national news. definitely.
1: It's brutal, man.
0: It's a bummer.
1: But, of course, there's a TikTok trend popping up.

0: up where users are joking around. In some cases, they're serious about trying to catch Cyclospora, the parasite, so they can lose weight.
1: You know what? Let them. Let them learn the hard way.
0: I'm with you. When things like that
1: three weeks of watery diarrhea, you go ahead.
0: There, I saw a girl on the news last night who had been in the hospital for 3 weeks.
1: I saw that too.
0: Good God.
1: She did not look like she was having a good time.
0: No.
1: Yeah.
0: And I don't need to remind anybody that the bill for three weeks in the hospital is going to be insane.
1: Right.
0: Insane. So anyway, it's called on the so-called skinny talk thing. Some influencers are calling it the diarrhea diet. It's celebrating weight loss after they got sick. Health experts warn that's a dangerous idea. Note that most of the weight lost is simply water weight, and it usually comes back.
1: Oh, yeah.
0: Hello.
1: It's like when you have the flu. You probably lose a few pounds when you have a really serious case of the flu.
0: I'd imagine so.
1: But as soon as you feel better, you start, there it's all back again.
0: Well, sure.
1: Yeah.
0: Makes sense. So if you feel like the diarrhea diet is the way to go, don't let me stop you.
1: Right.
0: It's called social Darwinism.
1: Knock yourselves out. Indeed. Have a good time with that.
0: Indeed. All right. What do you have for local news headlines?
1: APD has released more info about an officer-involved shooting near Osuna and Jefferson. The remains of a missing woman who was the victim of a carjacking have been found. Fireworks ban in Santa Fe County has been extended. And this evening, it's free movie night at Balloon Fiesta Park.
0: Nice. Okay, well, then let's take a break, and we'll get right back to it after this. Hang on.
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0: Hey, good morning. Skyler and I and Ricky Rocket, our guest in the 8 o'clock hour. Godsmack, one of the shows that's going to be coming late summer, early fall. And I got a chance for you to get tickets to that show coming up here in about a half an hour or so, something like that. Now, there's a challenge out there, and I'm guessing it's some kind of social media thing, but new and ridiculous physical and mental challenges to bond and brag about if you're a guy. It's called the Five Guys Challenge, but it's got nothing to do with the burger place, okay? Uh-huh. So in 24 hours, you need to do all of these things.
1: Okay, I'll take notes so you can do it today.
0: Yeah, well, I've already looked at it. Yeah, it's not happening. Drink 5 gallons of milk. Doesn't say if it's whole, 2%, 1%, or skim, but you just got to drink 5 gallons. That right there is, it's over because I'm not doing that. It's not happening. Do 5,000 push-ups, even if I did. Yeah,
1: okay,
0: I'm not going to do
1: doing that.
0: Yeah, you have to throw 5,000 high fives. You got to catch 5 fish. You have to run a cumulative total of 50 kilometers. That's roughly 31 miles. You got to hit 5,000 three-pointers on a basketball court. You got to complete 5 video games. Nobody's doing that.
1: No, there's not a soul who has that much time.
0: Yeah, I know.
1: In 24 hours.
0: It's funny
1: to do any of that. Well, the 5 gallons of milk, I could see people doing that
0: maybe
1: in 24 hours.
0: Maybe the push-ups over a period of
1: the day. It was 5,000?
0: Yeah. Are you kidding? Are you kidding? The funny thing I read this article about this Five Guys Challenge, but they're not posting anybody's names afterwards like so-and-so did it. You know what I mean? Because that's just the most ridiculous thing I've ever heard in my life.
1: Oh, my gosh.
0: Hey, look, I'm a little Nancy boy. I'll be the first to admit it.
1: Okay.
0: You know, I got to tell you, yesterday, I'm hiking.
1: Yeah.
0: And it's been 12:30 or 1, a little cloudy. And I'm walking up this little hill there in this mesa, and all of a sudden I see it, and I swear, I'm not kidding you, I was maybe 4 steps away from stepping on this bull snake.
1: You showed me a picture. I'm like, that's a bull snake.
0: Yeah, it's a bull. I don't care if it's a bull snake. All I know is snake. And this thing is, it's pretty big, right?
1: Okay.
0: And so I'm thinking to myself, Jesus, I scream. If
1: screamed like a little girl.
0: If you smelled something vaguely breakfast wafting over the heights, that was probably me crapping myself, okay?
1: I'm sure.
0: So I run backwards, and I'm like, oh, God, that thing's right in the way. I'm going to have to go down there.
1: What did you do?
0: I went back and I took a picture of it.
1: Oh, from a distance.
0: Yeah, of course. I'm going to stay farther away from it. But man, those kind of things, you got your noise-canceling earbuds in, you're hiking, you're in your own world, and all of a sudden, like, oh, God!
1: You would not survive a day at my house. Because at my house, we see them in my neighborhood. We pick them up out of the street, put them in our yards. We're like, stay there, because we like them.
0: They kill rattlesnakes, right?
1: That's what people say.
0: I'm sure they take care of other rodents too, by the way.
1: And yeah, the gophers. And yes, I'm okay. Like, bull snake get in my yard.
0: Okay.
1: Yeah.
0: That's fair.
1: No,
0: you
1: I actually
0: can be in my yard all you want as long as you don't get near me. You know?
1: I did step on a bull snake in my backyard. So I was out with my
0: you
1: dog.
0: You stepped on one?
1: I stepped and then I was like, what is that? What am I standing on? I looked down. I was on the bull snake's head.
0: Oh, you were?
1: I was it was say. Fine. I stepped off. And
0: I was going to say, did they try to bite you? Because I would imagine they're going to bite you if they can.
1: It's kind of hot and sunny, and I think when it's hot and sunny, they get a little slow.
0: Oh, okay. Couldn't know. That could have played my advantage yesterday, too.
1: You should have picked it up, given it hugs and kisses.
0: In summary, Nancy boy. Let's get traffic.
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5: NBC News Radio, I'm Michael Kastner. Tropical Storm Bertha is moving towards Louisiana. The storm's currently about 50 miles east-northeast of the mouth of the Mississippi River and aimed at Louisiana's bayou country with sustained winds of over 50 miles per hour. Bertha is expected to dump 1 to 4 inches of rain along the coast from northern Florida to southern Louisiana. Secretary of War Pete Hegseth faced pointed questions in the Senate Tuesday about the Iran war's timeline and Tehran's military capabilities. Several Democratic senators brought up his past statements that Iran's missile program was functionally destroyed. This after the regime just attacked a U.S. military base in Jordan, killing 2 soldiers. And Universal Pictures is giving the Snoop Dogg biopic Snoop a release date. Outer Banks star Jonathan Davis will play Snoop. The movie releases on August 6th. Michael Kastner, NBC News Radio.
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4: Good morning. Good to have everybody. It's the one-year anniversary of Ozzy Osbourne leaving us. So we'll be paying tribute throughout the morning because that's what we do.
5: Yes. Right? We have to.
4: Yep, absolutely. Godsmack tickets. I'm going to give you your chance to get your hands on those coming up right after 7 o'clock. And 7 o'clock is when we drop another $1,000 keyword on you. Been doing that all week. We're still rocking the bank. So maybe today's your day. Who knows?
5: Hopefully it's your day.
4: Give it a shot. Yeah. Man. All right, let's get traffic.
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4: So when we're sitting here in the studio doing the morning show, and we'll be talking to somebody on Zoom, because Zoom has become a thing, yes. If you haven't heard. Since
5: the way you do it now.
4: Since the whole COVID thing, right? Mm-hmm. So anyway, we had this guy that we talked to yesterday, Bing West, and we had him on the screen. If I was casting a movie where I needed a really wickedly evil scientist, I would hire that guy to make it.
5: Yeah, he was very intense.
4: Oh, yeah, very absolutely intense. He was. Yeah, a little bit of a Debbie Downer, too, you could say. But this was still ended up being an interesting interview. Check it out. I think we got our guest on the line right now. Hey, good morning. Is Bing with us?
7: Yes, I am.
4: Hello, Bing. Good morning. How are you?
7: Fine, thank you.
4: We were just talking about your description of your book about War with China by 2033. And I can't wait to hear your explanations as to why you think that is. So go ahead and share that with the audience.
7: Well, thank you. My book, I call it Category 5, Hurricane,
4: right.
7: The 2033 War. But I'm referring to two things that occur, not one. And the first thing that's going to occur is a war about our debt. And that gives China an opening. Let me fall back from that and explain it this way. In the book, I bring the people onto the bring the reader onto the battlefields that I was on in Vietnam, Iraq, and Afghanistan.
4: Okay.
7: Then I bring them into the White House, where I also was as the Assistant Secretary of Defense, et cetera. And I try to contrast how we fought and how we won the battles, and then say, but how do we lose the wars? And out of that, I concluded this thing, and this is really important as I look at it, Rob, that the fundamental reason is the Jupiter complex. Jupiter was the Roman god who hurled thunderbolts because no one could stand up to him.
4: Okay.
7: After World War II, we believed we were so powerful, so rich, that all we had to do in war was demonstrate to the other side that we were too powerful for them, and they quit. And the policymakers didn't have to think, I have to fight with all my might, because we had all this riches. How possibly could Vietnam or some terrorists in Iraq or Afghanistan or Iran, how could they stand up to us?
4: Right.
7: So we had this Jupiter complex. And that carried over, and this is key to what I'm writing about, to our Congress. I mean, this is a fact, but it's hard to grasp. Right now, 200 million Americans receive more entitlements in pay and services than they put in taxes. And a reasonable person can say that's preposterous. You can't have a majority of the country doing that. Yes, you can. If somebody else is giving you the money.
4: Okay.
7: And because we are Jupiter, because other countries, bondholders everywhere, believe America is so rich, they can lend us $2 trillion a year, and it's perfectly safe. Okay. So now we take that money, and we overspend every year. And that's what we've been doing for the last 15 years. And everyone says, well, you have to watch out for your debt. No one defines it. Do you know what debt is when it bites you right in the fanny? Debt for any corporation or any country, when 25% of all your revenues, of your entire budget, has to go to pay those who have already given you money, so your service of your debt is 25% of all your revenues, then your entitlements are 75%. Well, 25 and 75, you now have 100%. So where's the money for defense? None.
4: Right.
7: Where's the money for the FBI? None. Where's the money for research and development? None. Where's the money for airports? None. Blah, blah, blah. At that particular point, and that is going to happen to us before 2033, the bondholders look at this and they say, that is an ill-disciplined, undisciplined corporation or country, and I'm not going to lend it to anymore at this rate. I'm going to demand 10% if I'm going to give you a penny because I don't trust you. When you hit that point, you have a debt crisis. And that's going to happen under the next president. It is a certainty. But our politicians won't talk about it. Oh, no, they'll continue to say we can do everything. Because if any politician ever said what I just said, he would never be elected. Because I'm saying you're going to have to cut some of those entitlements. You're going to have to raise some taxes. You're going to have to tighten your belt. And the other politicians would say, see, he's selling you out. Don't never vote for him. Now you say, you mentioned China. Well, what I'm pointing out in the book is very simple. China is our enemy. It's not our friend. It is our adversary. Chairman Xi is a total autocrat. He's not our buddy. And he is determined to get Taiwan. Now, if sometime during the next presidency, the hurricane of our debt begins to envelop us, and we get into a fight internally in Congress, what are we going to do? Xi would be foolish if he didn't say, oh, that's the opportunity for me to squeeze Taiwan, to blockade it. And let's see if the American president, who's going to be in all this financial turmoil, has the courage to put 10 to 20,000 sailors in harm's way where they might die. And so that's what I call the category 5, that's coming, these two hurricanes converging.
4: Okay, so what can be done to stop it then? Because what you're saying sounds to me like there's nothing that can be done, right?
7: Let me divide it.
4: Okay.
7: Concerning the debt, I see nothing that will happen.
4: Okay.
7: We are going to go over the cliff, and no congressman, no president is going to risk himself getting out in front until it happens. So the debt crunch is going to happen. China can be deterred. China can be deterred if we take advantage of American ingenuity. Right now, our Navy is building carriers and battleships, legacy World War II relics for the future. No, stop, go the other way. We all know what drones have done to the face of war. The Navy should shift its monies and go to autonomous warfare with drones and unmanned vessels so we do not have to put all our sailors in harm's way, and we can deter China because we can say, you can't get to Taiwan and I can stop you without large losses. So I can see a way out, Rob, in terms of China, deterring China. I cannot see a way out in terms of our own debt.
4: Yeah, and I'm sitting here thinking to myself, when you're talking about getting rid of entitlements, I'm like, okay, we might have to do that. Can we not do that to Social Security, though? That'd be great.
7: Well, Social Security is 85% funded. Social Security is not the major driver, but it's a problem. Okay. We're going to have to put a lot more money into Social Security because it's running out of money. But when you put it all together, Social Security 85% funded, Medicare 50-50 funded, Medicaid, Obamacare, food stamps, et cetera, zero funding. So the big heavy lifting is on what is called the anti-poverty programs. And how can you persuade the Congress, which is so divided, to come together and agree about what we're going to do? That's why I don't think it's going to happen. I think we're going to have the debt crisis.
4: I can see what you're saying. So the book is called Cat 5 and the 2033 War. Scary stuff, but we appreciate you talking with us today.
7: Thank you very much.
4: You got it. We'll talk to you soon.
7: Okay.
8: Any stuff to explode. Go boom.
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3: 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Daler, as I used to say. Enter Daler.
1: I like the way you provide the spelling, too.
3: Well,
1: that's
3: yes.
1: Actually pretty good. That's very kindly of you.
3: I feel like that helps.
1: I'm sure. Get the point. Absolutely. Yeah, any way we can help.
3: I don't know how she would spell dollar, but somebody.
1: Well, you know, you never know how somebody's going to spell something. Thank God for autocorrect, right?
3: Yes.
1: All right, go ahead.
3: The remains of a missing woman who was the victim of a carjacking have been found. Police say the carjacking happened on July 9th in Rio Chiquito in Santa Fe County. A man told police his car was stolen with his girlfriend still inside. The girlfriend, Jeanette Salazar's...
1: That's a problem.
3: Yeah. The girlfriend, Jeanette Salazar's, remains were found 4 days later.
1: Yikes.
3: Police arrested Danny Trujillo and Marcus Romero for the carjacking and kidnapping. At this time, it's still unknown how she died. Fireworks ban in Santa Fe County has been extended. Aerial spinners, ground audible devices, and missile-type fireworks are among those that are not allowed. Anyone caught in violation could face a fine of $1,000. Open burning permit restrictions have also been extended.
1: Did I tell you the story about 4th of July this last year when we were standing up on top of this big dam and there's a mesa behind it? Mm-hmm. And we watched a rocket fire right into that mesa. And within seconds, whoosh.
3: Right.
1: Oh, my God. And four or five people went running down that hill before anybody could even react and put it out. But it was like, my God, that quick. And I guess you should know that right in the back of your head. But to actually see it is...
3: Right. Shocking, huh?
1: Yeah. Yeah, in a big way.
3: Mm-hmm.
1: A bunch of houses nearby, and that could have ended very badly.
3: Now, we might have had some rain, but doesn't take long for it to dry right up again.
1: No.
3: Yeah.
1: Not at all.
3: And KRQE-TV reports that water levels at Elephant Butte Lake State Park are at historically low levels.
1: Yes, they
3: According to News 13, water levels have dropped 36 feet since Memorial Day. As of Tuesday,
1: that's just this year.
3: Feet since Memorial Day.
1: Whoa.
3: As of Tuesday, the water sits at 1.8% of its capacity, a level not seen since the 1960s. The New Mexico State Parks Director told KRQE they are seeing parts of the lake bottom that they haven't seen in decades. Are seeing old tires, debris, and junk.
1: Oh, there's so much stuff at the bottom of Elephant Butte. I can only imagine.
3: Yes. Uh-huh. Maybe some dead bodies. You never know. But he also said sites that are historic in nature or archaeological sites may be exposed.
1: Oh,
3: and then they might have to protect those.
1: God, do we
3: that's kind of cool in a way. The junk, the tires, no, but archaeological sites. Cool.
1: Yeah, okay, but still, I've been at the Butte when it's at its capacity, and it was freaking awesome.
3: Yeah.
1: Great big party lake. It was a blast. Anybody who's been around here a while knows what it's like when you go to the Butte when it's got all the water it should have in it. Are we at this point just assuming that we're watching the end of Elephant Butte because it sure feels like it?
3: Yeah, that those days are gone. I know you. Ever since I've moved here, that's what I've heard. It used to be.
1: Yeah.
3: Yeah.
1: Yeah, it's definitely a has-been. That's for sure.
3: Yeah.
1: You never got to experience it when it was...
3: No,
1: Yeah, well, I imagine being from Florida, I probably would have blown your skirt up too high. But here in New Mexico, it's a big deal.
3: Sure.
1: You know? So, well, damn. I don't know what's going to take to fix that, but hopefully somebody figures it out.
3: Rain.
1: Well, that's not going to happen. I think we know that.
3: Yeah.
1: Let's take a break, and I got a chance for you to get your hands on Godsmack tickets, but that nationwide keyword for $1,000, your opportunity, is dollar. So take that to 94rock.com. 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
1: 714, 94.1 FM, KZR, Albuquerque. Skyler and I today, we told a story about what Sharon said was Ozzy's final moments. We talked about that earlier, where he asked Sharon to give him a kiss and hug him tight one more time, and then he ended up dying a half hour later. And I got an email from Lorenzo here who says, hey, good morning. Your comment about Ozzy asking Sharon to hug him really tight the morning he died reminded me of the day my father passed away a year and a half ago. He said, the day my dad died of a heart attack, he asked my mom to have a mid-afternoon drink with him, which he'd never done before in 55 years of marriage. He had a Jack and Coke. She had a margarita. A few hours later, he had his heart attack. Makes me seriously wonder if some people know the end is coming soon and make a heartfelt final request before they pass. If this is indeed a possibility, I hope if and when I'm feeling like it might be the end, my woman takes me seriously and will fulfill my final wish of one more sexual encounter.
3: Okay.
1: Yeah.
3: Yeah.
1: Yeah. I know you don't want to, baby, but look, I'm going to be dead here in a half an hour. So, you know, can you fulfill a guy's final wish, right?
3: Yeah.
1: Man, it bums me out. I can't believe it's already been a year since the passing of Ozzy, but we'll make sure and pay proper tribute as the morning goes on. It turns out that the Poetry Society of America has decided that the most beautiful word in the English language.
3: Oh.
1: I don't even know if I can say it right, but I'll try. This is the most beautiful word, according to them. And
3: okay.
1: It's diaphanous.
3: Why is it beautiful?
1: I don't have any idea. It's defined as... I'm stealing your thunder with the word of the day here. But okay. The Merriam-Webster Dictionary defines it as something characterized by such fineness of texture as to permit seeing through, as in translucent or constified of extreme delicacy of form. So something you can basically see through, I suppose.
3: But diaphanous. That's the most beautiful word.
1: Yes. And then after that, ethereal.
3: Okay.
1: Which means airy and delicate in a way that seems otherworldly. Mm-hmm. Then mellifluous, which means sweetly flowing or musical and especially used to describe a voice or sound that is smooth and pleasant.
3: Okay.
1: Some of the other words. Halcyon, which is a period of happy tranquility. Susurrious. It's not a Phil Collins song. It's a soft whispering or rustling sound.
3: Oh.
1: Lice, gracefully flexible and agile. Epiphany, a sudden moment of realization. Effervescent, lively, love, and eloquent. Those are the words that the Poet Society says are the most beautiful words in the English language. So I think if the muse strikes you today and you're going to be writing some poetry, might want to work those words in.
3: What about moist?
1: Oh, man. You will never find that on...
3: No.
1: Is this a ranking? I feel like
3: that makes people so uncomfortable. Moist.
1: Yeah, I don't... It's not my favorite, but it doesn't bother me like it bothers other people.
3: Yeah.
1: I think succulent.
3: Succulent.
1: That's an ugly sounding word. You know? Don't tell me that this food is especially succulent because that just... All I hear is suck and I'm done. So that's not any good is what you're trying to tell me. So... Yeah, take it for what it is. How many people do you know, and I'm sure there's plenty, there's got to be, that make a habit of reading or listening to poetry or even writing it? Because is a poetry slam still a thing in 2026?
3: I guess. I mean, I have no need for it, who am I?
1: I didn't say I did either, but I'm just wondering if that's still happening. Because... It sounds to me like a karaoke night for poets. That's what it
3: pretty
1: sounds
3: much,
1: like.
3: Yeah.
1: Anybody can do it, right?
3: I can't even imagine sitting through that torture. I'm just saying.
1: What would you do, though, if somebody ended up being really good and you were like, yeah, you know, I'm not a poetry person, but that moved me?
3: I would doubt it would be. I would be moved. I'd be like, shut up. Shut up.
1: You know, man, we're way too crass.
3: It could be the most beautiful thing in the world, and I'd still be thinking to myself, shut up. Am I wrong? You would too. Come on now.
1: I don't know if I'd say shut up, but yeah, I'm not saying I'm not a fan, okay? There's lyricists out there that are poetic in the lyrics they write. No doubt about it. And I do enjoy reading some lyrics now and then,
3: Okay. Especially
1: from the people that I really respect. But no, not really.
3: You'd be shut up too. You would lean over to me and go, "Is this fraud gonna shut up?"
1: That's not true. Well, maybe a little. I think I wouldn't show up at something like that. Hey, there's a poetry slam. You want to go to the poetry slam? I won't. No, I don't.
3: No, I don't
1: think I do.
3: What else you got?
1: Yeah.
3: Pick something else.
1: I'd rather go to a karaoke night, to be honest with you, given the choice of the two.
3: And I'd probably be like, shut up.
1: Well, you would at karaoke night. I think that's half the fun of those things, right?
3: Yeah.
1: All right, then. Do you have a word for me today? Let's see what your word is compared with Merriam-Webster's.
3: Okay.
1: Here.
17: Stalwart.
1: Oh, S-T-A-L-W-A-R-T.
3: Correct.
1: That's a... Oh, geez. How do I... I can't define it right. I know what it means. I always hear about stalwart running backs and stalwart wide receivers, but I don't think I ever really knew what that meant.
3: Describe someone or something that is very loyal and dedicated, or that is physically or mentally strong. I would be the opposite of stalwart.
1: Yeah, I guess that's fair. Stalwart. All I hear is wart.
3: I know. Not a lovely word, I guess.
1: Oh, no, exactly. Let's do the Urban Dictionary word of the day today. And it is the Carolina handshake. Mm-hmm. That's the Carolina handshake. And that is the act of having a threesome with your spouse and a relative. Don't ask me why. But that's the Carolina handshake.
3: Oh.
1: Sex with your spouse and a relative.
3: Huh.
1: I was going to do 10th base. You want to hear that one too?
3: Yeah.
1: Let's do that one.
3: I have no idea what that would be.
1: Okay. 10th base. That's when you get to home base twice in one evening.
3: Oh.
1: And then you have a threesome with said two previous people.
3: Okay.
1: That seems a little bit more sensible right there, right? 10th base, ladies and gentlemen. So you can't work that into a conversation at somewhere today.
3: Okay.
1: Should I read about the kitty in the middle?
3: The what
1: Should
3: is
1: I,
3: it?
1: The kitty in the middle?
3: The kitty in
1: Should
3: the
1: Should I
3: middle.
1: Read about the Greek threesome? Should I read about the Milwaukee carpet clean?
3: Oh, my goodness.
1: You know, I'm
3: there's
1: not,
3: lots of threesomes going on
1: there's
3: here.
1: There's a whole bunch, but the thing is, those can't be read on the air.
3: Okay.
1: Amusing. Don't get me wrong.
3: Yes, but inappropriate.
1: Yeah, the FCC's got a thing about that.
3: They do.
1: Yeah, I'm sure they do. All right, let's check traffic.
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3: Still have that crash on westbound 40 at Rio Grande. Right lane is closed, so stay left. Be ready for delays. If you see something, email rob@94rock.com.
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1: I hate to do this to you guys, but if you get it right, 889-9494, I'll send you out to First Financial Credit Union Amphitheater to see Godsmack. That show is Monday, September 7th. This pair of tickets you're getting to Godsmack multiplies. This is a four-pack of tickets to check out Godsmack. You take the whole damn family with you if you want. You got to know your album sales. That's all I'm going to tell you.
3: Okay.
1: That's all you're going to get for now. So you got a call to get the question. But if you figure it out on the spot, then you get a four-pack of tickets to see Godsmack, for God's sakes. So start calling right now, 889-9494. You know all about the platinum albums and the gold albums.
3: Sure,
1: and,
3: you hear about those. You know,
1: at some point, they even had the silver album. And that felt like a bitter prize for somebody to get. That album made silver.
3: And you're like, oh.
1: It's like, well, what kept it from...
3: I guess it's better in bronze. Hey. I don't know.
1: They probably have that too, right? So, okay, know your album sales, and I'll give you a four-pack of tickets to see Godsmack. Not too shabby. Here we go. 94 Rock, good morning. Who's this?
17: This is Philip.
1: All right, Philip, you're going to be my first person today. Are you ready?
17: Yes, sir.
1: Which rock band has earned the most gold albums of any American band, of a rock band?
17: Oh, so not an American band.
1: No, they are an American band. Which rock band has earned the most gold albums?
17: I'm going to say Kiss.
1: You got it!
3: Wow.
1: Whew.
3: I would not have guessed that.
1: And
3: wow.
1: He didn't get a chance to even Google or anything, man. Yeah, that would be 30 gold albums. That's the most of any band from the United States. You believe that?
3: Get out of here.
1: You big Kiss, you a Philip? Nice. Philip, you a Kiss fan?
17: Yes, sir.
1: Yeah, Kiss is all right, man. So 30 gold albums.
17: More of a Slayer.
1: You and Scott are on the same page.
3: We got good taste.
1: So Aerosmith has 25 gold albums. The Eagles have 15. The Beach Boys have 15. Metallica has 15. Pearl Jam has 13. I would have figured out some of the guys on that list, but I don't know if I'd have figured out everybody. Yeah, so that's pretty impressive. 30 gold albums for Kiss right there, man. Yeah. All right, you win, so I'll give you a four-pack of passes to see Godsmack, okay?
17: All right, thank you.
1: Do me a favor, don't hang up, say it.
17: 94 Rock.
1: Kiss, who knew?
3: Yes.
1: Who knew? 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Sandia Signs. 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Hang on.
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1: We got a friend who's a feminist, right? Which is cool. I don't care about that. It's just he also likes sports. So it gets weird. Yeah, like every time we go chill with him, he tries to convince us to watch the WNBA. And he makes weird arguments. He's like, yo, I think if they got rid of the NBA, more people would watch the WNBA. It's like, nah, son, that's not how things work. Because you can't get rid of something that's super dope and replace it with something that's not as dope, you know what I mean? Like a couple summers ago, you didn't hear nobody say, man, now that Michael Jackson's dead, I can finally listen to all this Jermaine Jackson. It's true. It's true, man. I mean, it's the only thing that sucks about not having a job is checking your bank account. That's the worst thing.
2: Oh, yeah.
1: Because you don't have any money in your bank account. We checked our bank account this morning, and we only had $3 in it. Or at least that's what we thought. It was $3 with the parentheses around it. Which means something totally different. It means you have to pay the bank $3. But when we first saw it, we just thought the bank was trying to protect our last $3. And I like, we were watching ESPN, and this quarterback just signed a $10 million contract with his team, and then the announcer was like, you're gonna show up next year for training camp? He's like, of course I'm showing up. I got 10 million reasons why I'm going to be at training camp, which is dope.
2: Yeah.
1: I like how he tied, like, what he was going to do with how much money he had. That's Now we do man. You know, we're like, hey, let's be like athletes. Buddy of ours asked us last week, y'all want to go to a Titty Tuesday? $5 titties, y'all want to see some titties? And we were like, look, man, we would love to see some titties. But we got about 3 reasons why we can't do that. -3 reasons, yeah, man. Help me.
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3: Ooh. That's messed up.
0: On

0: tribute to the Oz Man right there on the one-year anniversary of his passing. It's You Can't Kill Rock and Roll. Swami and Scotty again this morning. Now, you know, this probably won't register with a lot of people if you lived through it or you didn't. I don't know yet. But if you remember back to the time when Ozzy first went solo and Black Sabbath was just getting Ronnie Dio out in front. Mm-hmm. And if you ran with my crowd, and I'm sure it's the same with everybody else's, there were four or five albums that would be in your album collection that just about everybody had, for sure. And Blizzard of Oz and Diary of a Madman, for sure. Definitely. Everybody and their mother had those albums. Mm-hmm. You could argue everybody had Back in Black.
1: Sure.
0: Everybody had Van Halen 1. Mm-hmm. Everybody had Boston's first album.
1: Yeah.
0: But the Ozzy albums were pretty much, if you were a rocker, it was must have. You had to have.
1: And you could listen to them all the way through.
0: Yep.
1: Liked every song on
0: top
1: them.
0: To bottom.
1: Yeah.
0: Top to bottom. Randy Rhoads shook the world up as a guitar player, too. Oh, so yeah. That didn't hurt a little bit. Mm-hmm. So, yeah, man, those are big, big albums. So we were just talking about the Poetry Society of America has decided the most beautiful words in the English language. And yes. I went through them earlier. Mellifluous, ethereal, diaphanous. There was a whole bunch. But what we want to rank today is let's try and figure out what are the most ugly sounding words in the English language.
1: We talked about one, was it yesterday? Crotch.
0: Crotch.
1: Yes.
0: That is a filthy sounding word. It just sounds evil.
1: Yeah.
0: And you know, I'm going to assume that not every crotch is evil. There definitely are some, for no doubt about it. There's a few that are downright demonic, but.
1: But for the most part, yeah.
0: Yeah.
1: Yeah.
0: Yeah, so that's the question we're going to ask you today. What do you think are the most ugly sounding words in the English language? Go ahead and send your answers to rob@94rock.com. And that'll be what we rank as well, okay? We got Ricky Rock and a Poison. Fascinating dude. One guy who kept his poop in a group when everybody else was not back in the day. So he's written a book about that. And before you think this is another rock doc of somebody falling apart and putting it back together, no, quite the opposite. Mm-hmm. Really cool stuff. So we'll talk to him coming up in a while. And so, most ugly sounding words in the English language. Hit me with them. rob@94rock.com. And your birthdays are right after this. Speaking of.
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1: Skyler and I again today. Now, we just read the Poets Society of America's most beautiful sounding words in the English language. Today, we are looking for the ugliest sounding words in the English language. Easy. It doesn't necessarily even have to describe something ugly. It just has to sound ugly.
2: Mm-hmm.
1: Crotch.
2: Crotch.
1: You get what we're saying. 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
2: Katie Kai, 21 today. See her in No Panties, No Problem.
1: Of course.
2: Pillow Fight with My Roommate. And Let's Post It, 14. Layla Lewis, she's 29 today. Enjoy your end. Big and Bodacious, too.
1: Bodacious, that's a beautiful sounding word.
2: That is nice. So,
1: yeah,
2: Bodacious.
1: Yeah.
2: Yes.
1: Bodacious does roll off the tongue a little bit.
2: It's nicer than fat.
1: Yeah.
2: You know?
1: Good point.
2: You're just
1: point.
2: Fat and large. 12 Girl Orgy. Deep in Layla.
1: Oh, come on.
2: And Big Girl Dreams, 51.
1: Layla, you got me on my knees. Come on.
2: Kay Carter, she's 30 today. You can see her in Big Booty Blondes 1 and 2. I take the front, you take the back.
1: Of course.
2: And Make Out Tips for Mom.
3: On August 4th, 1962, Marilyn Monroe died. 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
2: Okay.
1: Let's take a break. Intergalactic news next, then we'll get you to the dump. Hang on.
3: On August 4th, 1962, Marilyn Monroe died. 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And now, we're going to set the record straight and learn about the way Marilyn Monroe actually died. The third way. I'm Jake Brennan, and on my podcast, Hollywoodland, I revisit some of the biggest stories from Hollywood history. 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
5: NBC News Radio, I'm Michael Kastner. The House has passed a short-term bill that would put off debate over government funding until after the November elections. A continuing resolution was passed Tuesday that would keep the government funded until early December. Tropical Storm Bertha appears to be headed for Louisiana. The storm's currently about 50 miles east-northeast of the mouth of the Mississippi River and headed toward Louisiana's Bayou Country with sustained winds of over 50 miles per hour. A Wilt Chamberlain Lakers jacket a teenager found at a Portland, Oregon Goodwill store earlier this year has netted its owner much more than the $3 he paid for it. More from Mark Mayfield.
6: Quinn Brown saw the jacket in a bin of clothes and thought it might be worth something. A little research convinced Brown it was a warm-up jacket worn by Wilt Chamberlain in the 1972-1973 season. The famous auction house Sotheby's agreed and put it up for auction. This week, the jacket sold for more than $89,000.
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3: On August 4th, 1962, Marilyn Monroe died. Then the rumors started, and she died again. And now, we're going to set the record straight and learn about the way Marilyn Monroe actually died. The third way. I'm Jake Brennan, and on my podcast, Hollywoodland, I revisit some of the biggest stories from Hollywood history, separating the myths people want to believe from the reality underneath them. 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
1: Got it right today. Now, we just talked about how the Poet Society of America ranked the most beautiful words in the English language. Mm-hmm. Flowery and rich and all mm-hmm. that good stuff. So, of course, we're going to go complete 180 from that. And we're going to rank the ugliest, nastiest sounding words in the English language. Now, they don't necessarily have to describe something nasty. They just got to sound that way, too. So, mm-hmm. all right. Now, there's one that somebody sent me that he's right. But I can't say that word on the air.
2: Oh.
1: It's a C-bomb.
2: Oh, no.
1: Yeah, no. That's not. No. I can't do it. He wants me to use it in conjunction with somebody, too. And I'm like, dude, I hear you, but I can't do that. You know? Much as I'd like to, I'm not gonna. Gino's New York Style Pizza, as usual, our sponsors of the Daily Dump. They're on San Mateo between Montgomery and Comanche. 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
2: Spain's victory over Argentina in the World Cup final averaged 38.9 million viewers on Fox.
1: Now you pile the Univision watchers on top of that. 22 million some people.
2: Mm.
1: And you're looking at 50 some million people. I heard it quoted that that means 17% of Americans were watching that World Cup final. That means it's still not enough to top the Super Bowl, but it's easily the second most viewed sporting event of the year. It's not not even a contest.
2: Now, combined English and Spanish language coverage drew about 63 million viewers, making it the most watched non-NFL U.S. telecast since the 2016 World Series.
1: Wow.
2: So, yeah.
1: And the 2016 World Series, if memory serves, would have been the year the Cubs finally broke their drought. Who'd they beat? Was it the Mets? Maybe it was. I don't remember. Mm-hmm. But yeah, everybody was watching that because the Cubs were finally going to break like a 100-year-old curse. So that was a big deal.
2: Yeah. The Odyssey. We got to talk about The Odyssey.
1: I think the wife and I are planning on going to see that this weekend.
2: Oh, okay.
1: Yeah, all right.
2: Well, one thing you're going to see is Matt Damon and all his muscles getting big props for his muscular transformation. Now, he revealed that his stunt double was a woman. So he says she has to get some praise, a female stunt performer who he said had the greatest arms he's ever seen.
1: Wow.
2: So when you're watching, think about that. That's a lady, his stunt double.
1: You got to admire people who go either way in the movies. Like, for example, Matt Damon right there we're talking about. Mm-hmm. Other people who've lost weight or gotten all cut up. But then you also got to admire somebody like Charlize Theron, who goes the complete other way for that movie Monster.
2: Oh, God.
1: I don't know. And she went to great pains. That
2: she
1: was probably equally as grueling.
2: Yeah. When you're known as a beautiful woman, then you go on screen like that.
1: Yeah.
2: Oh, yeah. Well, Elon Musk, he's vowing to create an AI version of The Odyssey that he says is historically accurate. Tech billionaire has been a vocal critic.
1: Oh, he's just going to tax AI with make a movie.
2: He's a critic of the new movie by director Christopher Nolan because of its diverse casting. Says it's not historically accurate. Oh, so he's going to do it right, Elon Musk,
1: you know,
2: and his AI.
1: I hope it sucks because I don't want AI to get that good right away, you know?
2: I know. And speaking of Christopher Nolan, the director of The Odyssey, now, he says that he is interested in directing a horror movie in the future, but he says a horror movie only works with a truly great concept, pointing to the recent horror hit Obsession as an example of a film built around an amazing idea. So he says he's always looking for the right idea, but expects it will be at least 3 years before his next film.
1: Okay, now, Obsession, the premise was... it was interesting. It draws you in.
2: Okay.
1: Now, the execution of it, still pretty good.
2: Yeah.
1: I didn't find it scary. All right.
2: Okay.
1: But it was good.
2: It's good. You just don't consider it a horror movie.
1: Yeah.
2: More of a thriller, maybe?
1: Yeah, okay. Maybe a leaning horror. Weapons was like that, too. Great
2: Weapons
1: premise.
2: Was good.
1: Excellent movie.
2: But was it scary? No.
1: Not really. But no. But it was
2: really good.
1: Great movie. Yeah. Best movie I saw last year.
2: Mm-hmm.
1: So, yeah.
2: Pretty good. Avengers Doomsday is already racking up millions from advanced ticket sales. So advanced ticket sales brought in $16.5 million in the first 24 hours since becoming available, and Avengers Doomsday releasing December 18th. So it's not out for a while.
1: Man, I've done the whole Avengers canon since my kid was younger. We've seen them all. Mm-hmm. And there were some that were really good. But I think I'm officially declaring myself over the Avengers and will probably not be participating in any further ones.
2: This is number 5 in that franchise?
1: Well, of the Avengers, but yeah, all the spinoffs, Avengers, the Iron Mans, the Scarlet Witches, the Hulks.
2: Huh?
1: Yeah.
2: Too much.
1: Overload.
2: Too much. Well, today, the anniversary of the 1 year passing of Ozzy.
1: Yes.
2: And in Birmingham City Council, they've declared today Ozzy Day, of
1: damn
2: course.
1: Straight.
2: So they're doing all kinds of different festivities in Ozzy's honor. And of course, the Ozzy biopic is still in the works.
1: I forgot about
2: that. You got the Ozzy Avatar, too.
1: Okay.
2: Which is a digital DNA of Ozzy Osbourne's voice, image, and movements.
1: Okay.
2: And Sharon has said that you can ask Ozzy anything and he will answer you in his own voice.
1: Oh, wow.
2: The answers will be what Ozzy would have said. She says, we're going to take it all around the world. People can talk to him and he will talk back.
1: Well, and Ozzy's loves the F-bomb. So I hope they include that.
2: There'll be a lot of that. But shall we remember Ozzy?
1: Yeah.
2: A lighter time. Back in 2003 is when this happened.
1: Okay. Let's go after the ball.

0: legs are out at the old ball game.
1: Yeah. I like how he finally remembered the words there at the end.
2: That was at Chicago's Wrigley Field, says, August 2003.
1: Take me out to the ramp. I love that guy, man.
2: That's why we love Oz.
1: Hell yes. It's pretty funny. Is that all you got for the dump?
2: That's the dump.
1: I would say that was plenty today. Good job.
2: Thank you.
1: Nice. All right, let's get traffic.
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2: So it looks like Paseo around Coors. That is stop and go in all directions there. Just lots of vehicles this morning. Taking a look at I-25 and I-40, accident-free, just the normal slow spots. But if you see something, email rob@94rock.com.
1: All right, sports is coming up shortly. Another $1,000 keyword is coming up shortly. And we have to pay tribute to Ozzy one more time, man. Come on.

0: The man, the myth. One Ozzy Osbourne on the 1 year anniversary of his passing. So before I get into sports, though, why don't you go ahead and drop it on him?
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0: Your chance of 1,000. 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
3: Hey! Now, looking good, sports fan.
0: Was this an accident? Was it a foreshadowing that got its hand tipped a little too early? You be the judge here. But the Miami Heat posted a link to a scheduled YouTube live stream, and it was titled LeBron James Introductory Press Conference to its YouTube channel. Now, the link got taken down quickly, but a team spokesperson said it was a mistake. ESPN insider Shyam Charania said that the club's social media department was merely preparing for the possibility of James coming back to Miami. Now, do you believe that? Accident? Is some social media intern's head rolling this morning? James is an unrestricted free agent for the first time since 2018. Could he join Giannis with the Heat? Or is Cleveland or Golden State still possible? Will he join Jaylen Brown, Tyrese Maxey, VJ Edgecombe, and Joel Embiid to form the NBA's latest super team? Yeah, somebody blew it and tipped a hand there in Miami, man. Major League Baseball news. The trade deadline is August 3rd. One thing we know for certain, the Boston Red Sox might have been sellers a month ago. But that's changed, seeing as how they're riding a 14-game winning streak. Now, their game last night with Baltimore got rained out, but Dodgers manager Dave Roberts said yesterday that his team might not be buyers this time and could pursue a different strategy. He says they might be sellers because he doesn't see any glaring needs on the roster. That's for sure where the Dodgers are concerned. The Pirates-Yankees game got postponed last night. New York will be welcoming pitching ace Max Fried back from the IL tonight in a doubleheader with Pittsburgh. Cincinnati beat Seattle 4-2. Arizona takes 10 to beat the A's 6-5. Angels over the Cards 5-1. Hunter Goodman's go-ahead homer in the eighth gave Colorado an 8-7 win over Washington. Houston, Kansas City, and San Diego are winners. The Cubs are 23-10 in their last 33 games. They pound Detroit 11-2. Tampa Bay with an awesome 21 hits and a 12-2 rout of Toronto. Kumar Rocker allows just one hit as Texas downs the White Sox 10-0. The Rangers maintain a half-game lead over Seattle for the AL West lead. Cleveland has won three straight. They knocked off Minnesota 5-2, and Max Muncy with a two-run homer, and the Dodgers beat Zach Wheeler and Philadelphia. Final score there, 2-1. Ugliest sounding words in the English language, that's where you fall in. So send your answers to Rob at 94rock.com. Poison's Ricky Rocket joining us in about 20 minutes, too. Hang on a second.
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0: Poison's Ricky Rock about his new book, My Life in Poison, is going to be joining us in about 10 minutes, give or take a minute or two. And the ranking today is the ugliest sounding words in the English language. 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Local news right now, though, courtesy of Snidely. 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
1: APD has released more info about an officer-involved shooting near Osuna and Jefferson. APD says on June 2nd, an officer was patrolling the area, which is a focus area due to increased criminal activity. That's right near us, Osuna and Jefferson.
0: It's right around the corner, actually.
1: The officer approached 37-year-old Benjamin Siegling, who was jaywalking. APD says Siegling tried to flee on foot, and the officer chased after him. Siegling suddenly stopped, turned, and advanced toward the officer with an object in his hand. Moments later, the officer fired two rounds at Siegling. He was shot in the chest and right arm. In body camera footage, the officer said the suspect had a knife. Siegling was taken to the hospital and treated. He was booked into MDC but released on Monday. Police are investigating a shooting near Central in Indiana near Expo New Mexico. It happened Monday night around 10 p.m. outside of a smoke shop. Police say they found a man in the roadway. He was pronounced dead at the scene. Police have not identified the victim or given any more details at this time. And this evening, it's a free movie night at Balloon Fiesta Park.
0: Tonight's, they're doing those again, huh?
1: Yeah, tonight's cool. Movie is Clueless in the east parking lot of Balloon Fiesta Park. Your daughter might like that.
0: She's seen it.
1: Oh, okay.
0: Yeah, trust
1: Gates
0: me.
1: Open at 6. The movie starts at 8 p.m. You can watch the movie from your car or bring lawn chairs or blankets. Food trucks will also be on site. So this free movie night is part of the city's Season of Nonviolence campaign. Hey,
0: man, Alicia Silverstone was something.
1: Oh, she was the it girl back in the day.
0: Hell yeah, she was. 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Let's get traffic.
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2: Dumbass of the day.
1: Today's dumbass, we go to a Morgan Wallen concert. Doesn't say what city, but...
0: Okay, now, forgive my ignorance. Morgan Wallen's a country guy, right?
1: I believe so, okay. Yes,
0: right.
1: Yes.
0: I think I've heard his name before.
1: So a dad claims a drunk dude took a leak right there next to his family at the show, launching his spray all over the bunch of them, including his 8-year-old daughter.
0: Yeah, you can't do that,
1: now,
0: man.
1: Here's the kicker, though. When police were brought in, they said they were powerless to do anything about it because they did not actually see it happen, and you can't dust for pee. So the police said dad's only recourse would be to file a police report and press charges and see how the process plays out.
0: Well,
1: dude peeing all over his family.
0: What are you going to do? If somebody's doing that, are you going to pull out your phone and film it so you got evidence, or are you going to get your family out of the way?
1: Get your family out of the way, and then you go kick the guy's ass.
0: You got to wonder.
1: I mean, come on.
0: Yeah, there might be an ass kicking too. You got to wonder, with all the concerts, I'm not talking rock concerts either, mm-hmm. I'm talking all concerts, how many times somebody has taken a leak right there with the audience? Maybe by accident, maybe on purpose. Somebody didn't want to go. Man, this is my favorite song. I could go so bad my back teeth are swimming, but I got to see this song. Nobody's looking. I'll just make it quick and make it happen.
1: And you thought it was beer that was hitting your back. And
0: well, it is technically probably.
1: In a form, yes.
0: Yeah, it's just a reconstituted form of beer.
1: Oh, yeah.
0: I could say there's few things that are worse than being at a concert or being at a game. Be at the Lobo game, and the game is really good, right on the edge of your seat, good. Or the concert's just blowing doors, and you still haven't seen the song you came for, and they're just getting ready to, they're just starting it, and that's when you realize you got to go.
1: Now.
0: Yeah. Because you're going to be standing in line.
1: Yeah, and then you have to go back through security, show your ticket, all that. Yeah.
0: Well, in some cases you do. Some cases you don't. You're in, yeah. You see? All right, ugliest words in the English language. Ugliest sounding words is what we're looking for. So send your answers to rob@94rock.com, and we'll rank them at 9. We should be talking with Ricky Rocket here in about 5 minutes. Hang on a second.
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0: Right. Skyler and I again today. So the ranking is, what are the ugliest sounding words in the English language? Doesn't necessarily have to describe something ugly. In a lot of cases, it does, which makes sense. But what are the ugliest sounding words in the English language? 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
1: And Bibi and Skyler again today on the hotline right now. We have the man, the myth, one Ricky Rocket joining us. Hey, Ricky, good morning, man. How the hell are you?
2: Good morning. How are you doing today?
1: Doing really good, man. And I love giving Ricky this review. Check this out. Ricky is, if you want to look over a really impressive resume, not even the former drummer for Poison and current drummer of Poison, Metal Hall of Fame Mather. He's a father. He owns Rocket Drum Works, co-creator of a comic book series, black belt in Brazilian Jiu-Jitsu. Good God, dude, you're using all the runway. Good job.
2: Hey, by the way, I have a story. How far are you actually from Las Cruces?
1: About 3.5-4 hours.
2: Oh, okay. So that is a good distance. I was there, you know, on the stadium tour, and I did a video about it. Went through that. I just rode my motorcycle all the way, went there, went to the museum there, went to coffee shops, got something to eat, just hung out. I just thought it was a cool little town, by the way.
1: Yeah, yeah, Cruces is all right.
2: I know that's not the focus of it. Yeah.
1: Well, the new book you got out is called Ghost Notes, My Life in Poison. Any drummer worth his salt knows what a ghost note is. And I got to wonder, when you're writing this book, if Bobby and CeCe and Brett were going, uh-oh, Ricky's writing a book, what's he going to say?
2: I'm sure the rest of the band's curious, but nobody's called me up and said, what did you put in there? so far, not that. But yeah, the idea of the ghost notes was, you know, it's kind of the notes between the notes, right? And that's what I wanted to talk about in this book, is kind of fill in the blanks of the, you know, sometimes people don't always get the whole Poison story right.
1: Sure.
2: And so that's kind of what this does. It's not a book about Poison. It's my book. It's about me and the poignant moments in my life. But I've been in Poison for 40 years, so it would be impossible to understand myself without Poison, you know?
1: Sure.
2: Especially in retrospect.
1: Yeah, yeah. Now, when you talk about when Poison was having their heyday, I read in the synopsis that you were kind of the guy who was having to hold together some really crazy personalities and some really crazy habits going on at the time, and you were kind of the glue. Can you talk about what that was like?
2: I didn't realize that it was my job,
1: right?
2: Or it was bestowed upon me. I didn't think of it that way. I just did whatever I had to do to try to kind of keep the peace, try to keep it together. I mean, we did have a tour manager. We had a really good one, Scotty Ross. We had, you know, a lot of good people around us. But at the end of the day, a lot of the people that are involved in rock bands, you know, their main thing is as long as you're making money, I'm making money. So, and I don't mean that as a diss, because most of them have good intentions. That's not what I mean. But for me, it was like, hey, these guys are my friends, too. So, you know, it was coming from a different place.
1: Sure, sure. So can you talk about the different personalities and how they were together, or maybe how they didn't?
2: Well, I mean, you know, look, CeCe definitely is somebody that does create the spotlight when he decides to be in the spotlight. And so he's somebody that... has such a large personality that it's almost impossible to compete with, quite frankly.
1: Okay.
2: And Bobby is, you know, he's a nuts and bolts guy. Always has been, always been the business guy in the band. If it wasn't for Bobby, this band would have never gotten anywhere, because he was able to put those nuts and bolts in the right places. You know, Brett's, you know, flamboyant, as you see. You know, we shared a bus for many years together, and, you know, we co-founded the band in the first place. So it was our vision initially, but, you know, it took on a different life once Bobby got involved and on, do you know what I mean? And then once CeCe, so it's, you know, there was quite an evolution with our band. It was pretty wild now that I think back about it.
1: Sure, sure. But, you know, one of the crazy things that some of the fans might not know about, guys come from, you're not from Hollywood. You came from other parts of middle America there, and you moved out there to do it. Now, you hear about band members all the time. I don't care if they're from Albuquerque or they're from Mechanicsburg, Pennsylvania, whatever works. You always talk about, man, I'm going to go to L.A. and I'm going to make it. And that's such a rare thing. So you kind of have a big smile on your face that you were actually able to do that.
2: Yeah, I mean, it's, you know, okay, so we're all from the East Coast, and, you know, we played all those places in the tri-state area, but we especially played a lot. I was talking about this because I did an interview in Maryland this morning in Ocean City. We played a lot in Maryland because we were young, okay? We were 19, 21 years old at the time when we started this band, and the drinking age in Maryland was 18 years old.
1: Ah, wow.
2: So, of course, we played those bars, you know. Like, a lot of the bars in Harrisburg and stuff like that didn't even want us because we were underage,
1: okay,
2: a couple of us, you know. I think I was 21 by then. But, so, yeah, it's but, you know, moving out to L.A. was a huge jump. It was prime for rock and roll at the time.
1: Sure.
2: What was happening back east was still a lot of the new wave stuff, you know, and that we were not that, you know, but there was the surge of rock for sure coming. And, you know, you have clubs like Hammerjacks and different things like that that were mainstays for bands like us.
1: Yeah, yeah. So now let's talk about what you've done since, because I read that resume just a minute ago, and it's impressive to me how a lot of people get through that period, because it was known as the party and debauchery period. I'm sure everybody participated at some level, but it feels like that was just the first act for you, Poison, because there's been so much more that's happened since. It's impressive.
2: It's pretty wild because it's been a springboard for me to do a lot of things in my life. Uh-huh. And so I'm very blessed for all those opportunities. If somebody gets in a rock band to me and the only thing that they do with it is, you know, just get rotted every day, you know, you're missing such opportunity in life because it does open a lot of doors. Now, it closes a lot of doors, too. I'll be honest with you.
1: Okay.
2: There's sometimes where I meet people and they already have a preconceived idea of who I am and what I do. They don't like Poison, let's say, and so they're not going to like me, you know, and it's an uphill battle. But conversely, there's a lot of people that do, and it opens doors, and, you know, and when that door opens, you know, you got to decide to walk in it or not, you
1: sure.
2: know, and I've done that quite a few times.
1: Yeah, you
2: luckily.
1: Have. Yeah, you have. Now, I think one story you've got in the book that I've done some research on, and I bet there's people in the audience who are listening who might be experiencing the same thing right now, but you are a cancer survivor, and that's going to be something that for other people to hear would be really inspirational. Tell that story for us.
2: Yeah, it's kind of taken center stage a little bit in some of these interviews that I've done. In fact, I had one guy in Connecticut that went through it 14 years ago.
1: Okay.
2: Yeah, it was probably the worst thing that's ever happened to me. You know, I pretty much detail. And I mean, I think maybe I couldn't put everything in there, you know, the everyday struggle that I went through. But I lost a lot of stuff, you know, during that time. You know, those opportunities that I was just talking about, you know, you lose a lot of those when you go through that. I had a drum company and I couldn't keep it running. I mean, I just couldn't go in every day. I couldn't do it.
1: Yeah.
2: And so I lost it. I lost that company. And I didn't restart. I just didn't have the energy and the wherewithal to jump back into that. I kind of lost Devil City Angels and all of that. And that was my side band at the time with Tracy Guns and Eric Brittingham and Brandon Gibbs. So, you know, it takes a lot out of you. So I'm right there with anybody that's going through it right now. And hopefully somebody will hear my message, which is get the HPV vaccine and prevent cervical and head and neck cancers and all those cancers that go with HPV. I know this, you know, getting immunized with stuff is highly controversial right now. But trust me, if you go through this cancer, you're going to wish you did it.
1: Yeah.
2: That's all I can tell you.
1: Yeah. Interesting stuff. We're speaking with Ricky Rocca right now. So, Ricky, what's it mean to you to look back on this? It's got to be kind of overwhelming. Look at the legacy your band has had over 40 straight years. I just saw you guys about 10 years ago, and the place is going apeshite. It was crazy. It's still got that big appeal. That's got to occur to you at some point. Wow, this is still happening.
2: Yeah, hold on, I'm going to kiss my wife.
1: Yeah.
2: She was a big warrior in that cancer battle for me, let me tell you. Yeah, man, I mean, 40 years is insanity. I mean, it's like I never would have thought it. I mean, really, when we started this band, I was like, man, I hope we can make a living doing this for a while.
1: Yeah.
2: You know, wouldn't it be really cool to, you know, play, you know, 3-4 nights a week, maybe, you know, and make a living doing this? I never in a million years thought that it would be at this level. I just didn't. And I was constantly afraid that the wheels were going to come off.
1: Sure.
2: You know, and the wheels have come off in certain ways at different times. But we've managed to maintain. And it's because when we do get together, we work really hard. And we bring people a really good show. And, you know, it's pure rock and roll. And you don't get to see a lot of that these days.
1: That's for sure. That's for damn sure. So the book is called Ghost Notes, My Life in Poison. Ricky Rocca, our guest. Ricky, you're an inspiration, dude. Keep it up.
2: Thank you so much.
1: You got it. We'll talk to you soon.
2: Thanks for having me. I appreciate it.
1: Absolutely, man. I hope to get to talk to you soon.
2: All right. Take care now.
1: Okay, see ya. Those guys, you know, that's the second guy from that band we've talked to. Overly cool.
3: Yeah.
1: Overly cool.
3: Yeah.
1: Which is great, by the way, mm-hmm. obviously. Far cry from Corey Glover 5 months ago. Going, oh, no. What happened, man?
3: He didn't want to talk, did he?
1: No, he was not in the mood for my crap. I'll tell you that.
3: Now.
1: All right. We haven't done traffic in a bit. Let's get that right now.
4: On August 4th, 1962, Marilyn Monroe died. Then the rumors started, and she died again. And now, we're going to set the record straight and learn about the way Marilyn Monroe actually died. The third way. I'm Jake Brennan, and on my podcast, Hollywoodland, I revisit some of the biggest stories from Hollywood history, separating the myths people want to believe from the reality underneath them. 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
1: Stand corrected. Dr. Wall texted me and a few of you emailed me. Mm. The Cubs World Series, they beat Cleveland.
3: Oh.
1: That's who it was.
3: Well, that completely changes my day.
1: It does. I bet. Because the Mets lost to Kansas City the year before. That's right.
3: Oh,
1: that's what it was.
3: Okay.
1: You know, and the Cleveland fans have been pretty long-suffering as well. So, yeah, somebody had to win it. Okay, we're taking a break. Intergalactic News is right after this. Hang on.
4: On August 4th, 1962, Marilyn Monroe died. Then the rumors started, and she died again. And now, we're going to set the record straight and learn about the way Marilyn Monroe actually died. The third way. I'm Jake Brennan, and on my podcast, Hollywoodland, I revisit some of the biggest stories from Hollywood history, separating the myths people want to believe from the reality underneath them. 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
6: NBC News Radio, I'm Michael Kastner. President Trump will attend a dignified transfer today for 4 U.S. soldiers killed in Iranian attacks over the weekend. The solemn ceremony was originally set for Tuesday before it was postponed. The 4 U.S. service members will return in flag-draped caskets at Dover Air Force Base in Delaware. The House has passed a short-term bill that would put off government funding debate until after the midterms. A continuing resolution was passed Tuesday that would keep the government funded past November. And a bystander injured in a shootout near the White House over the Memorial Day weekend is pursuing legal action against the U.S. Secret Service. More from Mark Mayfield.
7: An initial statement from a Secret Service spokesperson revealed that an individual began shooting near the White House, which prompted agents to return fire. 25-year-old Benjamin Del Real Jr. was hit during the exchange. Attorneys for Rial said they would file an administrative claim under the Federal Tort Claims Act.
6: Michael Kastner, NBC News Radio.
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1: Now, if you're curious how we came over this this power ranking today, the Poetry Society of America chose the most beautiful word in the English language. I never even heard it before. It was diaphanous. Don't ask me why, but ethereal was in there. Mellifluous was in there. Halcyon. Lithe. Epiphany. Effervescent. Eloquent. Those
3: so
1: are all
3: fancy
1: schmancy. Yeah, man. So we're ranking the ugliest sounding words in the English language today. And there's a few that I don't believe I can read on the air.
3: I'm sure.
1: That doesn't necessarily mean
3: probably
1: that you're
3: things
1: wrong.
3: I've been called.
1: I have on in all cases, as a matter of fact. So, yeah. There's a story here I wanted to share because you've lived in Florida before, so you can vouch. But apparently there was a family in Florida that in the Palm Bay area that found out something was going on outside because a security camera in their garage sent a motion alert to their phone.
3: Okay.
1: So they're coming around. Now, they walk outside, and or they don't walk outside. They look in the camera, and they see an 8-foot-long alligator crawling out of the nearby grass and going straight for their front door, right? So they watched the whole thing from behind a window, and it was jaw-dropping because they often let their small dog out late at night. And she said, if not for that alert, who knows what would have happened. So she called 911. They came and they got it. Actually, 7 feet, 6 inches to be exact. But the headline here is that the homeowner is saying that she's urging neighbors and residents to use motion cameras wherever you can around your house before you decide to walk outside at night.
3: Maybe, yeah.
1: So I was just going to ask you, is it that present that that's actually a decent possibility that you're going to wander onto a gator somewhere in Florida?
3: I mean, the neighborhood I lived in Tampa, we had gators. I never had one in my yard, but they were nearby.
1: Well, when you say nearby, what do you mean?
3: Like down the road.
1: Okay.
3: Hanging out at this little community center we had. We called them slingers because he always sat on the edge of this pond with his mouth hanging open.
1: Oh.
3: So we called them slingers.
1: So but, you wouldn't just happen on a one in your shrubs outside your yard or something, though, right?
3: I mean, never happened to me, but I guess it's possible, obviously, from that. But they were around. Usually you would be hiking. I'd be hiking and almost stepped on a gator.
1: But you'd be hiking in some...
3: Along the Hillsborough River.
1: Okay.
3: Is where
1: So you're not just going to see one wandering out off of something that's real dry. Makes sense, right?
3: Florida doesn't tend to be very dry.
1: Okay.
3: Moist.
1: Yes, I've noticed that.
3: And humid.
1: You see,
3: I've never just been walking along through and see one. Yeah.
1: Humid is a really ugly word too. See, humid. Nobody said humid yet. And that would apply.
3: Yeah.
1: You know, the worst thing that you could run into in my neighborhood when you walk outside is we had a 3-legged coyote running around our neighborhood for a little while.
3: Poor thing. Had
1: a little bit of mange going on.
3: Coyote was not doing well.
1: Yeah, so there would be an alert with... That's how you get all the kids to come inside at night. 3-legged coyote, I saw him down the road. They'd all come inside.
3: To be honest, I'm more worried about rattlesnakes. Where I live, we have rattlesnakes.
1: Well, yeah, obviously.
3: I had one right on my back porch one day and almost stepped on the damn thing. My dog went right over it.
1: Yeah.
3: That worries me more than the gators I saw in Florida because you could see them. Rattlesnakes.
1: Okay.
3: You never know. You can just walk right up on it.
1: Snap. There you go.
3: Yeah.
1: Sometimes they don't even rattle.
3: Yeah. Until it's startled and insane.
1: Yeah, but I bet you alligators are deceptively quick. And if one just got
3: quick. Yeah.
1: If it just decided, I wasn't going to have with her, but I ain't got nothing else going on today, so screw it.
3: I'm going after that woman.
1: Yeah. Wow.
3: Yeah.
1: Motion sensitive cameras. It's an idea whose time
3: sounds to me like they live near a body of water.
1: Probably.
3: Right near one.
1: That would make the most sense, wouldn't it? All right. I got a ranking I got to put together. Let's do that. Joe Walsh in the meantime, 94 Rock.

0: On August 4th, 1962, Marilyn Monroe died. Then the rumors started, and she died again. And now, we're going to set the record straight and learn about the way Marilyn Monroe actually died. The third way. I'm Jake Brennan, and on my podcast, Hollywoodland, I revisit some of the biggest stories from Hollywood history, separating the myths people want to believe from the reality underneath them. 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
1: Yes.
2: I missed one. We do have an accident. This is eastbound 40 before the Big Eye. That's causing some delays there.
1: You guys don't realize the pains that Skylar went to bring that traffic board to you because her dog just took a crap on the floor in here right before and she was busy cleaning that up.
2: My little dog, and I got some poo in my fingernail.
1: Yeah, you did. So I don't remind me not to use that mouse or that keyboard. We got a keyword. It's 9 o'clock. What do you got
2: for me? I'm trying not to touch anything until I can wash my hands.
1: Yeah.
2: Nationwide keyword that could win you $1,000 is check, C-H-E-C-K. 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
1: Could win $1,000.
2: That's right. That'd be nice.
1: All right, let's rank right after this. Hang on.
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13: And Skyler again saying, what is the $1,000 keyword for those who missed it just a minute ago?
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13: Can't imagine there isn't anybody out there in the listening audience who hasn't experienced, man, it's a small world moment, right?
14: Yeah.
13: So right before we were talking to Ricky Rocket, one of our listeners, Leanne, sent me an email and said, you make sure and tell Ricky that his old school German girlfriend says hi.
14: Uh-huh.
13: So we had Ricky on hold right before we went on the air. And I said, hey, Ricky, your old school German girlfriend says hey. And he took a set and goes, oh, I know her. Tell her I said hey. And then she just sent me a picture of those two hanging out back in the day. God, you want to talk about a small world, man.
14: Yeah.
13: What a trip.
14: Yeah.
13: What a trip. As far as the Gators, the Florida Gators thing we were talking about, the actual alligators, Ed emailed, three of us went to the 2000 National Championship game in Miami, OU and FSU. Two of us flew into Miami. The other couldn't get a flight in there or Fort Lauderdale, so we had to take a red eye into Orlando, and we drove all night to pick him up. Of course, we got some road pops, and eventually we had to go to the bathroom. So we pull over by some lake. We're doing our thing. We pick up our buddy and start the 4-hour drive back towards the sunrise. We pass the same lake where we took a leak, and I'm not kidding you, it's surrounded by 50 or 60 alligators sitting in the sun. Freaked me out so bad. Good thing they did that in the dark, right?
14: Yeah.
13: All right. I got a ranking together. So let's proceed because there's going to be a lot of vile, foul words coming up, okay?
14: Oh, I can't wait for
13: it. All right, let's go.
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13: And the ranking today is, well, we just talked about how the Poetry Society of America ranked the most beautiful words in the English language.
14: Yes.
13: And so we decided, let's go the other way, because of course we did. And let's come up with the ugliest sounding words in the English language. Now, some of these describe things that are pretty ugly. Some do not. Okay.
14: Mm-hmm.
13: So whether they do or not doesn't matter. It's just kind of the sound of them. Okay.
14: Okay.
13: So runners up include, and the list is vast. Okay.
14: Mm-hmm.
13: Phlegm.
14: Oh, yes. That's a bad word.
13: Can you spell it?
14: P-H-E-L-M?
13: No.
14: No? Is there a G in there, isn't there?
13: Yes, there is. Yeah.
14: P-H. Is the G before the L?
13: It's P-H-L-E-G-M. Phlegm.
14: I was way off.
13: Yeah, you were very close.
14: Yeah.
13: How about the word gargoyle?
14: Gargoyle.
13: Yeah.
14: Yeah.
13: How about lugubrious?
14: Don't ask me to spell that.
13: I don't even want to define it.
14: I couldn't even spell phlegm.
13: Gurgle. Yeah, that's not
14: gurgle.
13: Clammy.
14: Ew, yeah.
13: Doesn't sound good.
14: That'd be sweaty.
13: Nope. Smock. Okay. Squelch. Yeah. That's kind of fun to say, though.
14: Squelch.
13: Yeah, it's not pleasant, but it's kind of fun to say squelch.
14: Okay.
13: Or squeak or anything like that. How about scab?
14: Yeah. Scab.
13: Yeah, that's not good.
14: Yeah.
13: But I think that's, I suppose it sounds rough, but it's equated as something. It's equated as something that's not.
14: Mm-hmm.
13: Dongle. Yeah.
14: You're a dongle.
13: Do you know what a dongle is?
14: A dongle?
13: Yes.
14: Tell me.
13: What I'm saying is probably an addendum to what it actually is. But that's a little thing that you plug into your iPhone that'll make it, it's like a converter. That'll take one jack size and put it into another jack size. That's a dongle.
14: The dongle.
13: The dongle. What about fiduciary? Because if your finances aren't that good, then fiduciary is not good.
14: Yeah.
13: And if you're hearing, all you're hearing is douche, which most people do, then yeah, that's not
14: good. Yeah.
13: Fiduciary. Fiduciary. Ugly sounding word to me is intimacy, somebody said. Like, ew. We all know how to be like that. Just don't say it.
14: Makes them uncomfortable.
13: Yeah, I guess so. Most women I know hate the word moist, but the word loins doesn't sound very good.
14: No, loins is way worse than moist.
13: Especially when you hear somebody say, like Sheriff Buford D. Justice, there's no way, no way you could have come from my loins.
14: Wow.
13: When I get home, I'm going to kick your mama right in the butt.
14: Very good.
13: About the word chunk.
14: What is it?
13: Chunk.
14: Chunk.
13: Yeah.
14: Okay, yeah.
13: You know, I got to tell you, the candy bar chunky, hard to find. Very characteristic looking. It's like a silver square.
14: Yeah.
13: So it's got raisins and nuts and stuff inside chocolate.
14: Okay.
13: No big deal. But those are really, really good. But I always thought, man, I had to come up with a different name.
14: Because chunky
13: isn't working for me. That's probably why I don't get Chunky Monkey ice cream too often. This chunk just doesn't sound right. How about visceral?
14: Okay.
13: That means very real, right?
14: Right.
13: Okay. Squash.
14: Squash.
13: Biff. I'm not sure that's an actual word. That's like that's a verb. If you biff it.
14: Mm-hmm.
13: Then you fall or you walk into a wall or somebody opens a door in your face, you biff it, right?
14: Mm-hmm.
13: Gallbladder. Regurgitate.
14: Mm. Yeah, that's not good.
13: Yeah, and the thing that it talks about is horrible either. So they came up with a good name for what it actually is.
14: Right.
13: Somebody said, man, as we're inventing the English language here, that dude just puked. We got to figure out a way to really make that sound bad because puke ain't that good, but regurgitate's even worse. Pulchritude.
14: What?
13: Now, here's the thing. The irony here is painful, they said. The word means beauty, but it sounds like a medical condition. The combination of pulch and tude is jarring and has zero aesthetic appeal.
14: That's true. Yeah.
13: I'm with you. Pulchritude.
14: Yeah.
13: Man, check out that gal. She got some pulchritude going on. You get yourself
14: what? What'd you call me?
13: Gonna get kicked in the nuts for that. Coccyx.
14: Yeah.
13: Do you know what the coccyx is?
14: It's your tailbone, isn't it?
13: Yeah, very good. No.
14: No?
13: Yes, it is. Yeah, it's your coccyx, of course. Yeah. I was thinking of the, what do they call this thing? The xiphoid. I was thinking of that in front for a minute. Slurp.
14: Yes.
13: Yeah. Fester.
14: Ooh, Fester.
13: Yeah. Somebody named that guy in Adam's Family real well. Rancid.
14: Yeah.
13: There's a band called that.
14: There is.
13: Yeah.
14: Yeah.
13: It's Rancid.
14: Mm-hmm.
13: Bulbous. That's another one that's kind of fun to say, though.
14: Bulbous.
13: Yeah, like, yeah. Man, that zit on your forehead is bulbous, dude. You gotta do something about it. Somebody said the ugliest word in the English language to me, marriage.
14: Oh.
13: Oh, yes, see.
14: Not a fan. Would advise you against it.
13: It doesn't matter what we're ranking, that F and B is going to show up in our ranking somewhere. Mm-hmm. We've always said that.
14: Happens.
13: Marriage.
14: Yeah.
13: Does sound kind of horrifying. So in 2 weeks, it'll be my 20th wedding anniversary.
14: Oh, yeah. What is the 20-year gift?
13: We went over this. It's like lace or something weird like that.
14: Oh. You get her a lacy nightie.
13: Yeah, you go.
14: Have a special night.
13: Yeah, there you go. We're 24 total, but married for... And marriage has been just fine here. Cacophony. Do you know what that means?
14: I'm not sure.
13: Because I think like that's just a bunch group? Of noise. A bunch of noise coming from all kinds of different stuff is a cacophony, I think. Can you check that for me? Do you know how to spell it?
14: C-A-C-O-P-H-O-N-Y.
13: Cacophony. And I think it means noise coming from a whole bunch of stuff. Out. Something like that.
14: Unpleasant mixture of sounds.
13: Okay.
14: Harsh. Yeah.
13: I was close. There's a song, I can swear, Rose Above the Cacophony. Somebody used that in a lyric.
14: Someone was just trying to be fancy.
13: Who used cacophony in their rock song lyric? Rob at 94rock.com. I need to know who that was. How about the word hornswoggle? That means you're bamboozling somebody. Or
14: bamboozled.
13: Yeah.
14: Yeah.
13: Hey, Rob, I would have to say the weirdest word to say and what it could apply to would be seep. For example, those fluids seep everywhere.
14: Seepage.
13: Mm-hmm. Infestation.
14: Oh, yeah. We don't like that.
13: That's a derivative of fester, I bet. Cancerous.
14: Oh, yeah.
13: Yeah. Bunch of people said crotch.
14: Crotch, indeed.
13: That's what we said. Crotch. Mm-hmm. It's not always horrible as a thing, but when you describe it that way, it might as well be.
14: Yeah.
13: Slough sounds pretty gross, as in S-L-O-U-G-H.
14: Oh.
13: I've always heard somebody saying, we got to get you out of your slough of despond.
14: Wow.
13: Because you're very upset and depressed and you're in a slough of despond. You know what's not the best sounding word? It's kind of an ugly word and we're doing it right now. Ranking.
14: Yeah. Pretty much anything that starts with an R.
13: Rob.
14: It's a harsh. Oh, yes, that is horrible sounding.
13: Okay, good.
14: Uh-huh.
13: All right, then, but not top 10. So let's proceed on the top 10.
15: 10.
13: Coming in at number 10, this guy says, I would imagine. Now, a lot of people said it, but I like the way he put it. He said, I'd imagine the word puke gets a lot of play in this ranking.
14: Oh, yeah.
13: But I submit the word putrid takes it to another level.
14: Mm.
13: Putrid or putrid conjures the words projectile, poop, vomit, and yes, puke. All in. He's right.
14: Very right, yeah.
13: Projectile, poop, vomit, puke, putrid. It's as if puke were the Beatles and putrid is the Rolling Stones of words. Dirtier.
14: Yeah.
13: Putrid.
14: Putrid.
13: Putrid and rancid. What's the difference?
14: I don't know.
13: Because.
14: What's worse?
13: I think rancid's worse. If it's me. Let's say you left a steak in the fridge that you thawed Monday. And by Thursday, I got to cook that. And you open up the Ziploc bag and it's putrid and it's rancid. Neither's good. But I wonder which one's worse and what the difference is.
14: Yeah, I'm looking up.
13: Girl, way to stay on
14: it. Let's say putrid definition.
13: Yeah.
14: Putrid. Decaying, emitting a foul, sickening odor.
13: Okay, so it's the smell of it.
14: And then rancid.
13: Yes, deals with rancor.
14: Type in with one rancid. Hand because the other hand rancid. Has dog poop
13: sure,
14: on it.
13: Sure, yeah. Yes.
14: Foods containing fat or oil that have gone bad, resulting in strong, unpleasant, stale smell or taste.
13: So the rancid happens before the putrid.
14: It sounds like it. Putrid is a little worse.
13: Yeah. I think you're right. Okay. We stand corrected, as usual. Okay.
15: 9.
13: Kumquat.
14: Kumquat.
13: Somebody said, who the hell made up that word?
14: That's a lovely word.
13: Kumquat. I don't even know what a kumquat looks like.
14: It's like a little tiny orange-like looking thing.
13: Oh, is it? I pictured it being some kind of squashy looking thing with warts and things on it.
14: All right,
13: a kumquat.
14: Is it spelled exactly like it sounds? Oh, let's look what a kumquat is.
13: Yeah. Kumquat.
14: Mm-hmm.
13: Okay, let's move on. AIDS. For me, the word is smear. She said, I hate that word. Even more when it's used with the food you put on bagels. And you got those people who pronounce it schmear.
14: Schmear.
13: Schmear is even worse than smear, but I hate them both.
14: Mm-hmm. By the way, a kumquat is like a little orange, like citrusy thing.
13: Okay.
14: Yeah.
13: That's a pretty stupid name.
14: Now we know.
13: Yeah. Schmear. There's some good schmear out there.
14: Schmear.
13: Pretty damn good schmear. Mm-hmm. Yeah. You got to have that when you're bagel, right?
14: Good schmear is all.
15: Seven.
13: Sputum. Now, see, in a lot of these cases, they are describing things that aren't good. Sputum is stuff that you're coughing up out of your chest, right?
14: Oh,
13: yeah. Yeah, it's coming out of your lungs. It's coming out of wherever the hell else. I imagine if you had COVID at some point, there was probably some sputum. And it was probably infected.
14: Oh, gross. And what number was that on the ranking?
13: Seven.
14: Oh, it can't get worse than that.
13: Sputum?
14: Yeah.
13: Oh, I would argue it could.
14: Oh, no.
13: Well, let's find out. Here we go.
15: Seven.
13: Oh, I already did seven.
15: Six.
13: Somebody sent this, and I was like, you know, you're right. Ointment. It's kind of fun to say, ointment, but there's just this, when it comes out of your mouth, you're like, puh. That just didn't roll off the tongue.
14: Yeah, because it's got to go on something nasty.
13: Yeah.
14: So.
13: Yeah, you're ointing something with your, ointment. So
14: yes.
13: I can see it. Okay.
15: Five.
13: A very unpleasant word about a very unpleasant thing, or maybe not so unpleasant, but vasectomy.
14: Oh.
13: You could add to me to anything. T-O-M-Y to any word. Ointment to me. Sputum o me. It's just going to make it worse. Vasectomy. Vasectomy.
14: Yeah.
13: You see. Yeah. Mm-hmm. Nobody wants a knife down there, man.
14: Well, I guess kids are worse. So bring the knife.
13: Kids are worse, says Skylar.
14: If you're getting that done, you don't want any kids.
13: Yeah.
14: Plain and simple.
13: Fair enough.
14: Yeah.
13: Fair enough.
15: Four.
13: Coming to number four. I don't like this word either. Secrete. Or secretion, whatever that. Yeah.
14: Yeah.
13: See, sputum could be in a secretion. Could it not?
14: I would assume it could. Ooh.
13: Yeah, secrete is not a good word, man.
14: No.
13: It's horrible. But I got worse. Are you ready?
15: Mm. Three.
13: Coming number three would be gristle.
14: What is gristle exactly?
13: Gristle is like you wouldn't know because you're a vegetarian.
14: Right.
13: But gristle is like fat on a steak or a pork chop, or I suppose you could even have gristle on chicken.
14: Mm-hmm.
13: But yeah, it's the stuff that you eat that's real tough to chew.
14: Oh.
13: It's fat. There's probably some sinew and some tendon. And whatever the hell.
14: Well, then why would you want to eat it?
13: Well, you don't know.
14: It's tough and difficult to chew.
13: A lot of times when you're a kid, you're eating a piece of steak your mom made for you or a pork chop, and you're all of a sudden you're chewing and you get on something a little bit hard and you take it out of your mouth and you put it on the plate. Ugh, gristle.
14: Oh.
13: Nasty.
14: Yeah.
13: Somebody probably eats that.
14: Probably.
13: Yeah. Yeah.
14: Or at least they just suck on it.
13: Yes, exactly. Could happen. So, okay.
15: Two
13: is smegma.
14: Of course. No.
13: Yeah, somebody said it's a natural, harmless bodily secretion composed of shed skin cells, oils, and moisture. It's white or yellowish.
14: Gross.
13: That is a pretty gross word.
14: I think that's the worst I've heard so far.
13: I don't know. It beats sputum, you think?
14: Yes.
13: Or gristle?
14: Yes.
13: Or secrete? But guess what wins?
14: What?
15: Number one.
13: Somebody sent it, and they're absolutely right. The nastiest sounding word in the English language, Monday. Yep.
14: Yeah.
13: Nothing like getting served kumquat and gristle on a Monday and causing all kinds of sputum and me needing an ointment.
14: Jeez. I can't deny that.
13: Everybody was pretty thorough today.
14: Yeah, well done. Good job.
13: Now that was a fun ranking. See, and there's that word ranking. I'm never going to be able to say that the same without thinking that word is nasty.
14: I will tell you, I lost my appetite. I was a little hungry, but now I'm okay.
13: Well, good for you.
14: My weight loss thing. I'll just go to the podcast and bring up that power ranking
13: every time
14: I'm hungry.
13: The power ranking answers are the GOP1 of the day.
14: That's right.
13: Good job, man. What do you say for American ingenuity right there?
14: Good job.
13: Yeah, man. Let's wrap up traffic.
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2: Spain's victory over Argentina in the World Cup final averaged 38.9 million viewers on Fox.
0: Now you pile the Univision watchers on top of that, 22 million some people, and you're looking at 50-some million people. I heard it quoted that that means 17% of Americans were watching that World Cup final. That means it's still not enough to top the Super Bowl, but it's easily the second most viewed sporting event of the year. It's not even, not even a contest.
2: Now, combined English and Spanish language coverage drew about 63 million viewers, making it the most watched non-NFL U.S. telecast since the 2016 World Series.
0: Wow.
2: So,
0: and the 2016 World Series, if memory serves, would have been the year the Cubs finally broke their drought. Who'd they beat? Was it the Mets? Maybe it was. I don't remember. Mm-hmm. But yeah, everybody was watching that because the Cubs were finally going to break like a 100-year-old curse. So that was a big deal.
2: Yeah. The Odyssey. We got to talk about The Odyssey.
0: I think the wife and I are planning on going to see that this weekend.
2: Oh, okay. Right. Well, one thing you're going to see is Matt Damon and all his muscles getting big props for his muscular transformation. Now, he revealed that his stunt double was a woman. So he says she has to get some praise, a female stunt performer who he said had the greatest arms he's ever seen.
0: Wow.
2: So when you're watching, think about that. That's a lady, his stunt double.
0: You got to admire people who go either way in the movies. Like, for example, Matt Damon right there we're talking about. Mm-hmm. Other people who've lost weight or gotten all cut up. But then you also got to admire somebody like Charlize Theron, who goes the complete other way for that movie Monster. I don't know. And she went to great pains. That
2: she
0: was probably equally as grueling.
2: Yeah. When you're known as a beautiful woman, then you go on screen like that. Well, Elon Musk, he's vowing to create an AI version of The Odyssey that he says is historically accurate. Tech billionaire has been a vocal critic.
0: Oh, he's just
2: going
0: to task AI with make a movie.
2: He's a critic of the new movie by director Christopher Nolan because of its diverse casting. Says it's not historically accurate. Oh, so he's going to do it right, Elon Musk,
0: you know,
2: and his AI.
0: I hope it sucks because I don't want AI to get that good right away, you know?
2: I know. And speaking of Christopher Nolan, the director of The Odyssey, now, he says that he is interested in directing a horror movie in the future, but he says a horror movie only works with a truly great concept, pointing to the recent horror hit Obsession as an example of a film built around an amazing idea. So he says he's always looking for the right idea, but expects it will be at least 3 years before his next film.
0: Okay, now, Obsession, the premise was... it was interesting. It draws you in.
2: Okay.
0: Now, the execution of it, still pretty good.
2: Yeah.
0: I didn't find it scary. All right?
2: Okay.
0: But it was good.
2: It's good. You just don't consider it a horror movie.
0: Yeah.
2: More of a thriller, maybe?
0: Yeah, okay. Maybe a leaning horror. Weapons was like that, too. Great
2: Weapons
0: premise.
2: Was good.
0: Excellent movie.
2: But was it scary? No.
0: Not really. But, no. But it was
2: really good.
0: Great movie. Yeah. Best movie I saw last year.
2: Mm-hmm.
0: So, yeah.
2: Pretty good. Avengers Doomsday is already racking up millions from advanced ticket sales. So advanced ticket sales brought in $16.5 million in the first 24 hours since becoming available, and Avengers Doomsday releasing December 18th. So it's not out for a while.
0: Man, I've done the whole Avengers canon since my kid was younger. We've seen them all. Mm-hmm. And there were some that were really good. But I think I'm officially declaring myself over the Avengers and will probably not be participating in any further ones.
2: This is number 5 in that franchise?
0: Well, of the Avengers, but all the spinoffs,
2: Avengers,
0: the Iron Mans, the Scarlet Witches, the Hulks. Yeah.
2: Too much. Well, today, the anniversary of the one-year passing of Ozzy.
0: Yes.
2: And in Birmingham City Council, they've declared today Ozzy Day, of
0: damn
2: course.
0: Straight.
2: So they're doing all kinds of different festivities in Ozzy's honor. And of course, the Ozzy biopic is still in the works.
0: I forgot about
2: that. You got the Ozzy avatar, too.
0: Okay.
2: Which is a digital DNA of Ozzy Osbourne's voice, image, and movements.
0: Okay.
2: And Sharon has said that you can ask Ozzy anything and he will answer you in his own voice.
0: Oh, wow.
2: The answers will be what Ozzy would have said. She says, we're going to take it all around the world. People can talk

0: him, and he will talk back.
1: Well, and Ozzy's loves the F-bomb, so I hope they include that. Yeah,
0: there'll be a lot of that, but shall we remember Ozzy?
1: Yeah.
0: A lighter time back in 2003 is when this happened.
1: Okay.

0: you're out at the old ball game.
1: Yeah. I like how he finally remembered the words there at the end.
2: That was at Chicago's Wrigley Field, says, August 2003.
1: Take me out to the ramp. I love that guy, man.
2: That's why we love Oz.
1: Hell yes. It's pretty funny.
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0: 94 Rock at 9:39. Scott and I again today. Now, a whole bunch of people sent me answers to the cacophony question because I knew I had heard that in a lyric somewhere.
1: Mm-hmm.
0: And everybody was saying Blink-182. So I just looked them up, and yeah, sure enough, they have a song there, but that's not the one I remembered.
1: Yeah.
0: And then it came to me.
1: Okay.
0: How could I have not remembered this? Wait for it. Sing, O Choirs of Cacophony. It's a Rush song. How did I blow that one? Bastille Day. Now, that's a little deeper, unless you're a Rush fan, and then you know what I'm talking about.
1: Mm-hmm.
0: But yeah, Cacophony. Leave it to Neil Peart to use that in a lyric, right?
1: Yeah.
0: All right, Free Gas Thursday. Talk to me.
1: Free Gas Thursday. That's going to happen tomorrow, about 7:30-ish.
0: Yes.
1: We're going to call a name.
0: Well, we're going to be clear when we say ish. Okay. In that area somewhere.
1: Yeah. Okay. Call that name. That person has 10 minutes to get back to us. If they do, they win 140 is what we're starting at tomorrow.
0: That's right. We are, aren't we? Yes.
1: From Black Mesa Casino and Travel Center.
0: Right.
1: If they don't get back to us in time, it only goes up in the 8 o'clock
0: hour. How do they
1: hour.
0: Get back to us?
1: Well, they're going to email you.
0: Yes.
1: rob@94rock.com, wherever the hell I work. And then, we'll verify that's the person.
0: Well, now here's the thing. We've had people try to call. Don't do that. That's one instance where you don't do that.
1: No.
0: You don't go to the website.
1: You're going
0: to
1: email.
0: You email me and say, I heard you call my name, rob@94rock.com. But you only got 10 minutes to jump through that window. Thanks again to our friends at Black Mesa Casino and Travel Center for hooking us up there. That's $140 in free gas going out the door tomorrow, hopefully. If not, the amount goes up.
1: Right.
0: 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Hang on a second. 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
9: NBC News Radio, I'm Michael Kastner. President Trump is set to attend a dignified transfer soon of 4 U.S. soldiers killed in Iranian attacks over the weekend. The 4 U.S. service members will return in flag-draped caskets at Dover Air Force Base in Delaware. The president is issuing a new warning to Iran, writing on Truth Social that if Iran shoots a ship in the Strait of Hormuz, the U.S. will respond by bombing one bridge or power plant. NBC's Garrett Hake reports it comes as the U.S. launched strikes on Iran for an 11th straight day.
10: American forces pounding targets in Iran again overnight as the conflict appears to be swinging back towards full-scale war. The president now saying U.S. strikes against the Iranian regime he has repeatedly declared defeated are far from over.
9: But the president warns that those next to or in the capital city of Tehran could be targeted. Michael Kastner, NBC News Radio.
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0: You don't have to worry about it until like January, but you might as well get it off your plate because I've got a 4-pack of tickets to see the Tuffets Monster Truck Tour at Rio Rancho Event Center. I've taken a family to that for about the last 5 or 6 years and taken some of my daughter's friends too. Man, those things are great fun.
1: Of course. How could they not be fun?
0: I'm all about it. You know, the first time I was like, mud bog, huh? We're playing monster trucks here. And then they start doing their thing, and I'm like, that rules. I'm into it. Yeah. Have you been
1: to one? You were probably screaming louder than the kids.
0: I don't know about that. but I did. Yeah, I had a blast. So I've got a 4-pack of tickets to see that for the pop quiz coming up at the end of the show today. Okay? So if you want to go, know your morning show here today. Sorry we made you pay attention. We do apologize for that. Candlebox right now, 94 Rock.

0: Kevin Martin, Candlebox, Far Behind, 94 Rock. You know, something just occurred to me. I got to looking down the lane a little bit. We still have that nasty losing streak on the Friday feud that hasn't been dealt with. It goes back to April 10th.
1: It's been a long time.
0: It looked hopeful for a second there last week, but it didn't happen. Mm-hmm. Now, we got to be out next week. So we need to get this done this Friday, you guys. Come on.
1: I know they can do it. I know we got listeners that can do it. We've had plenty of people do it.
0: Tons of people have won on the field.
1: Yeah.
0: It's just we've just suddenly hit a dry streak that's a bit on the painful side.
1: Mm-hmm.
0: So let's see if we can't get that done on Friday. What do you got for old farts today for me?
1: All right. Today we have, Danny Glover born on this day.
0: Okay.
1: So is George Clinton, Parliament, Funkadelic. Who's older?
0: I'm going to say Danny Glover is by a smidge.
1: No, Danny Glover, 80. George Clinton, 85.
0: Oh, wow. Okay. Glover's 80 years old, huh?
1: Uh-huh.
0: Wow. Okay.
1: Yeah. Willem Dafoe.
0: One of my all-time favorites. He is one of the best.
1: Don Henley, also born on this day. Who's older?
0: Don Henley.
1: He is. Don Henley is 79 today. Willem Dafoe, 71. David Spade.
0: You know, I was at my physical therapy yesterday.
1: Okay.
0: And they were playing music at my physical therapy, and there was the worst remake of Boys of Summer I've ever heard in my life. It was cringe. It was so bad.
1: Was it done by a different artist or just a remix?
0: Yeah, it was somebody covering it. Oh. And I was like, what? So I asked my PT, what is this? And she goes, this song great? And I said, no, this song is not. Hey, have you heard the original? And she goes, I wasn't aware this was a cover. And I was like, oh my goodness. Okay. All right.
1: Did she tell you who was covering it?
0: No, I forget who it was. But I said, you need to go back and you need to listen to the original. The original breathes a little bit. This is way too busy.
1: Mm.
0: So okay. I gave her an assignment. I'm going to have to find out tomorrow if she checked it out. Sorry, go ahead.
1: David Spade, born on this day. Andy Dick, not born on this day, but we're going to compare the two. Who's older?
0: I just listened to a podcast about the death of Phil Hartman.
1: Oh.
0: Brutal, because I loved him.
1: Yeah.
0: Andy
1: Now
0: Dick.
1: His wife killed him, correct?
0: Yeah, yeah. Andy Dick might have had a hand in it. Just saying.
1: Really?
0: Yeah. It's a long story.
1: Uh-huh.
0: I'll say David Spade's older.
1: He is. David Spade, 62. Andy Dick turned 60 in December.
0: All right.
1: And one more pairing here. Selena Gomez, Khloe Kardashian.
0: I don't care.
1: I know. I had to throw it in.
0: Khloe Kardashian.
1: What the
0: hell? Okay. Khloe Kardashian's older.
1: She is. Khloe Kardashian, 42 today. Selena Gomez, 34.
0: Okay. All right. 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
1: Bobby.
0: So we were talking to Ricky Rocket. He mentioned the state on the East Coast that they played in all the time because they were underage and they were old enough in that state. What state was it that they played in clubs when they first started?
1: Virginia?
0: No, you're close. Keep trying. 94 Rock, who's this?
2: Michael.
0: We were talking to Ricky Rocket earlier, and he mentioned a state on the East Coast that they played in all the time when they were real young because the drinking age was 18 at that time. What was the state?
2: Pennsylvania.
0: No. Keep trying. 94 Rock, who's this?
3: Hello?
0: Who's this?
3: Andrew.
0: All right, Andrew, we were talking to Ricky Rocket of Poison earlier. He mentioned a state on the East Coast that they played in when they were real young because the drinking age was 18. What was the state?
4: Oh, gosh. I don't remember that one. Thank you.
0: 94 Rock, who's this?
5: This is Elvin.
0: When we were talking to Ricky Rocket, he mentioned a state on the East Coast that they were playing in when they were young because the drinking age was 18. What was the state?
5: Maryland.
0: Yes. Maryland is correct. I'll give you the toughest monster truck tour tickets. Do me a favor. Don't hang up. Say it.
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6: It was fun. It was fun.
7: It was not fun.
6: No, it wasn't.
0: Not very cool. There's a big antique show about to fire off on PBS. And a bunch of honchos from Albuquerque and Santa Fe are part of this. And what you've got at home might turn out to be worth an assload of money.
7: Oh.
0: So we're going to have some experts on tomorrow to let you know if you've got something that might be worth something. A little something.
7: Okay.
0: Yeah. So we'll be doing that tomorrow. And plus, Ryan will be in from Santa Ana Star Casino's Legends Theater, our Legends Sportsbook, to talk to us about what the sure bets are for the weekend and all of that good stuff. Mm-hmm. You got a keyword for us right now?
7: I do. 10 o'clock nationwide. 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That could win you $1,000.
0: All right. 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Appreciate you hanging out today like always, and I hope your hump day kicks ass. 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
1: New Mexico's Real Rock and AC/DC, and they're, of course, out on the road doing their big stadium shows. And Brian Johnson says they're having a lot more fun these days because they quit caring if they look cool. 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Don't care if they look cool. Someone once told me that life gets easier, a lot better when you quit taking yourself too seriously. So, yeah, good advice, I think.
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We're not judging. 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

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Guaranteed human.

And today, the 1 year anniversary of the passing of Ozzy Osbourne. We miss him. I think the whole world misses Ozzy. Well, your chance to win $1,000. That's going to happen right after Neil Young, 94 Rock.

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0: 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And Motley Crue did do a show on their Carnival of Sins tour, and it's getting some mixed reviews about Vince Neil's vocals. And, you know, the guy is recovering from a stroke, and Nikki Sixx is defending Vince Neil, said he's been working hard, he's determined, he's passionate, and the band sounds tight. And they're digging up deeper songs for you on this tour. And morning show, we got tickets. So if you want to go see Motley Crue, I know I do. 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

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Oh, yeah. Motley Crue. Aerosmith. Dio. 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

I need your help today. You may or may not know, today is the one-year death-iversary of Ozzy Osbourne. So the 5 o'clock foreplay today is Ozzy, all right? The red talkback mic is open. I just want to know, what is your favorite Ozzy song? What is the one you cannot live without, and what should I definitely be playing today at 5 o'clock? Tap it, say it, and send it, as you've got 94 Rock on the iHeartRadio app. No matter where you may be listening around the country, because I know people listen all over the world, it's great to see your emails and your messages. Let it rip.

As you know, the 5 o'clock foreplay is very interactive. You build it every day. And today, I'm going to let you be an even bigger part because you're going to be hosting the songs that you request. So please, if you're listening to me on the iHeartRadio app right now, tap that red mic. You got 30 seconds to say and send. What is your favorite Ozzy song? What do I absolutely have to be playing today at 5 o'clock? And then we'll see what the favorites four are today. 94 Rock.

0: Tomorrow is another free gas Thursday with 94 Rock Mornings. You better be up. It's like $140 tomorrow's in the kitty. So thanks to Black Mesa Casino and Travel Center, every Thursday morning, 7:30 is the first name. Whenever you hear us call that name, if it's yours, do exactly what we tell you if you want to claim this cash. If it's not your name or you don't make it in, we're going to throw another 20 in and just keep going until somebody hits the jackpot. If you don't know if you're registered or not, well, then you better do what everybody else does. 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

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Guaranteed human.

Randy Rhoads, who was one of the original members of Quiet Riot, if you didn't know that. And then he went to work for Ozzy. And then when he died, Rudy Sarzo, who was in Ozzy's band, called Kevin DeBro and was like, dude, in Randy's honor, we really should get Quiet Riot going again. And that song, Mental Health, everything else was birthed out of that crazy moment of Randy Rhoads' death, believe it or not. So Rolling Stones, I've got more Ozzy for you and your help building a 5 o'clock foreplay today. So can you give me two songs? I'll tell you what I need you to do coming up. 94 Rock.

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bicentennial year of 1976. Yeah, this is the big anniversary for that. Tom Petty's American Girl and a ton of others. Ooh. It is Chevelle. It is Shut Up and Rock Time on New Mexico's Real Rock with a Big Rig. It's 94 Rock.

0: 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We've now tallied it up. We're going to give you the top four most asked for songs here. Your 5 o'clock block party, 94 Rock next.
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11: This is KOB4 Chief Meteorologist Eddie Garcia with your forecast. I'm expecting to see mostly clear skies tonight with a low of 68 degrees. Tomorrow, mostly sunny, reaching a high of 95 and just a 20% chance of showers by the evening.
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1: 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Crazy Train by Ozzy Osbourne.
0: Boom. Look at that. Look at that right there, Ashley. You picked the first two like everybody else did. The two that everybody asked for the most, Crazy Train and Mama, I'm Coming Home. Thank you to everyone who put in your 2 cents for this today with the Red Talkback mic. It is much appreciated. It's Big Rig. It's 94 Rocks 5 o'clock 4 play. Dying.

0: 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You've all been putting the red talkback mic to good use. Tell me, what Aussie should we be playing in this 5 o'clock, 4 play?
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0: And just like that, Kevin, you summarized what quite a few people did this afternoon. Even though it's not one of Ozzy's most played songs, it just hits close to home. See You on the Other Side, 94 Rock.

Standing by, a legendary rocker from an album that celebrated its 39th anniversary yesterday. What could it be? You'll find out right after The Offspring. It's Big Rig.

0: tight. It turned 39 yesterday, man. One of the legendary classics from it. It's Rig. Let me get you traffic now's 94 Rocks with Zeppelin run on the other side.
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